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1: Chad Tyson and Metallica's Black Album turned 35 this week. Man, they grow up fast, don't they? Such a great record. I busted out the box set for the vinyl feature I do over on TikTok and Instagram. Also, Lost Rock Tunes of the 90s and early 2Ks over there. Wolf Mother entered the chat this week, so check it out this weekend, all right?

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1: Chad Tyson, 311 Rocket. Thanks for out of Friday night. Also did some ZZ Top back there. Of course, we got some not-so-great news about Frank Beard this week. He's dealing with some pretty serious health issues and is not currently out on the road with ZZ Top. Mike Monahan is filling in on drums. And I guess John Douglas, his drum tech, has been filling in a little bit as well this year. They've kind of kept things under wraps, but everything came to light last week when they had to cancel that show at the Hollywood Bowl. Was that last week?
0: Yeah, it was last week.
1: August 5th, so... Continued thoughts of woe issues going out Frank Beard's way, man. Chad Tyson hanging out. We got more tunes up next here for Friday night. AC/DC coming up. A couple requests there for Papa Roach, too, so we'll rock one from them as well.
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100.3 WHEB, the rock station. Chad Tyson, so Powerball tomorrow night. What is that? 20 or 50 million? Ain't a billion because somebody already hit that this week. Yeah, that was the shortest billion-dollar jackpot in Powerball history, I think. 24 hours. Somebody in Illinois hit that on Wednesday night. So we can go back to not talking about the Powerball now until it's back up over $500 million. There's Green Day.

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1: Chad Tyson, it is some Green Day, and that's their new movie, Nimrods, out in theaters this weekend. And the early reviews on that are actually really good, but I don't think it's going to rake in much cash because, I mean, Spider-Man. That's expected to make another $70 million. It's third weekend out this weekend. And there's also a movie called The End of Oak Road that stars Anne Hathaway and Ewan McGregor. This is about a suburban neighborhood that gets transported back to the age of dinosaurs. It actually looks pretty good, too. That's expected to make $25 million. So, yeah, still nothing to beat Spider-Man at this point. But you got some options. And like I said, man, the Green Day movie actually looks pretty good. I'm just not sure if that warrants a trip to the theater. But if you're a fan, have at it, man. More rock next with Sublime tonight.
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1: Chad Tyson, Blue Oyster Cult, rocking a Friday night. Thanks for hanging out. So, Pearl Jam, we did one from them back there, too. My crazy theory had some more fuel added to it this week about who their new drummer is going to be. Dave Cruzan, band's original drummer from back in the day, who left the band May 91 in a rehab. I think it's going to be him because he's doing some stuff with Drumeo right now, including playing through the entire 10 album for the first time in 35 years. That video over on YouTube. Why is he doing this? The only reason I can think is because he's going to be their new drummer. It makes sense, man. Think about it. So we'll find out next month, September 27th. That's my theory, though. Metallica next. Also got some Foo Fighters coming up. Keep it here. It's the weekend.
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1: Chad Tyson, Metallica, their Black album turned 35 this week. 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Thanks for hanging out. 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
1: Cat Tyson, Nirvana. Also did some Foo Fighters back there. Dave Grohl and Josh Homme went shopping at Bass Pro Shops this week. Dave Grohl's first time ever at a Bass Pro Shop, man. And he was like a kid in a candy store. Found the coffee right out of the gate, fresh pods. And they found a fish that looked like you could put your weed in it. Need to see if I can find one of those. Those two hanging out together just looks like pure chaos that I want to be part of, man. If you've not seen the video, check it out this weekend. I got it on my socials over on Facebook, and it's out on the Queens of the Stone Age stuff, too. I'm sure the Foo Fighters have shared it at this point, too. And their tour continues this weekend. Tomorrow night, they're playing in Nashville at a big show on Monday night next week, August 17th, Nationals Park, D.C., hometown show for Dave. That's why I was sold out.
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1: Okay, Tice, get back into things tonight here on the air and everywhere on iHeartRadio, where you have us in the preset row, right? If not, I won't tell anybody. Knock it out this weekend, so we're good. Tom Petty gets in the lungs. That started right now. The world back down.

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1: Ted Tyson, Rush wrapped up their four-night run in Toronto last night. And of course, they filmed all four of those shows for the 50-something concert film, which a lot of people are like, for possible use in a concert. 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They did it for R40. I can't wait for the 50-something video next year. Limelight rocking a Friday night.

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1: Chad Tyson, Allison Chains, and I Stay Away. Global Citizen Festival back in Central Park in New York next month, September 26th. We announced the lineup this week. It's going to rock, man. Lenny Kravitz playing. It's been a while since I've seen him live, so looking forward to that. Lainey Wilson also on the bill, so is John Legend. Hugh Jackman, one of our hosts. Yeah, we're the official audio partner, Global Citizen, so we'll have all the coverage on the Free iHeartRadio app September 26th. 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
1: Ken Tyson, Def Leppard is. We're back to the Shut Up Rock for your weekend tonight here on the air and everywhere on iHeartRadio. I got a message in from Matt tonight over the talkback mic on iHeart for some Black Sabbath. It's a little choppy. I don't know if he was in a bad service area or not for his phone, but I got you, Matt. Not loud and clear, but I heard Black Sabbath, so we'll rock one from them next tonight. 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
1: Chad Tyson, thanks for hanging out tonight. Did you know you can use cheese for collateral on stuff? If it's Parmigiano, Reggiano cheese. That's the famous cheese over in Italy. And for decades, the bank Credem, I don't know if that's how you pronounce that, they've loaned money to dairy farmers using young cheese wheels as security and aging them in climate-controlled vaults until they're ready to sell. There's a problem with these vaults, though. Climate change is causing them to become more expensive to keep cool. And I mean, one vault alone holds more than 500,000 wheels of cheese worth over $340 million. They've got to crank up the AC to keep them cool, and I guess it's costing more now. Who knew there's a vault or vaults in Italy that are loaded with expensive cheeses? Had no idea. The later it gets, the weirder the stories get.
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16: 100.3 WHEB. Chad Tyson, get back into things tonight for your weekend. Another long set of Shut Up Rock getting started right now with The Offspring. And I got some Van Halen on the way next. That TED Talk with Alex Van Halen, David Lee Roth, and Robert Vargas happened a couple of weeks ago. We should be getting that next week, Thursday at the latest, because that'll be a few weeks. So we'll see, man. I can't wait for that.
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Chad Tyson, thanks for hanging out tonight. Kansas, I got one from them on the way next. They've added more tour dates for this year. They're keeping that train rocking, man. Cranking up some Nirvana right now for a Friday night off. Nevermind. Here's them Bloom.

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0: Rock Station 100.3 WHEB. Chad Tyson, Kansas, rocking a Friday night. I guess some Weezer on the way next. Of course, 1 week out from getting their new record, the Gold Album, due out next Friday, August 21st. And next month, iHeartRadio Music Festival going down. They are playing, and we're about a month out from the show, man. September 18th and 19th. That's happening. T-Mobile Arena back in Sin City again this year. In addition to Weezer, Muse playing. They're awesome live. Goo Goo Dolls also awesome live. They're playing too. So Snoop Dogg. Man, it's going to be a great couple nights of music. Still tickets available. Not a sold-out show yet. If you missed one in a flyaway this week, grab those tickets this weekend over on the website. Details over there. All right. Like I said, Weezer next.
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7: Chad Tyson, Weezer, Saint Eight Sos. We're back to the Shut Up Rock for your weekend here on a Friday night. Let's keep things rocking right now. Crank up some Guns N' Roses.

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20: Ted Tyson, that is pretty much going to wrap things up for me. Thanks for hanging out, getting into the weekend with us here on a Friday night. Enjoy the rest of it and keep it here for the soundtrack. And I'll actually be popping back in to hang out over the weekend tomorrow evening. But leave you with the Scorpions right now as we're back to the Shut Up Rock. There's no one like you.

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2: Hey, it's Greg from The Buzz. You got something to say? Can you say it in just one sentence? Well, we do something for you called What's Your Point on Monday. One sentence to get it off your chest. It's What's Your Point, and it's brought to you by Mitchell's Fresh. The point is, there's no better fresher salsa around, and it's made right here in New Hampshire.

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2: Hey, it's Greg from The Buzz. You got something to say? 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Well, we do something for you called What's Your Point on Monday. One sentence to get it off your chest. It's What's Your Point, and it's brought to you by Mitchell's Fresh. 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
1: You're going to go Gemini. 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
2: All right. 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
2: Hey, it's Greg from The Buzz. You got something to say? 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It's What's Your Point, and it's brought to you by Mitchell's Fresh. The point is, there's no better fresher salsa around, and it's made right here in New Hampshire. 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
2: Hey, it's Greg from The Buzz. You got something to say? Can you say it in just one sentence? Well, we do something for you called What's Your Point on Monday. One sentence to get it off your chest. It's What's Your Point, and it's brought to you by Mitchell's Fresh. The point is, there's no better fresher salsa around, and it's made right here in New Hampshire. 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
1: Wait a minute, is the splash emoji like the bat signal? 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
1: So is it pre or post? Is what I'm saying. Look, I don't use emojis, so I'm sorry.
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1: All right, I'm a man. 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
1: send
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4: Wow,
1: that's what I do. 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
4: That's what I heard.
1: Hi.
0: 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Greg in the Morning Buzz. 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
2: Hey, it's Greg from The Buzz. You got something to say? Can you say it in just one sentence? Well, we do something for you called What's Your Point on Monday. One sentence to get it off your chest. It's What's Your Point, and it's brought to you by Mitchell's Fresh. The point is, there's no better fresher salsa around, and it's made right here in New Hampshire.

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1: Valerie married you. You were still probably doing overnights.
0: I was
1: okay.
0: She married me because I'm incredibly great looking. I mean, we all know that fact. And I know how to wire a TV.
1: No, you
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1: don't.
0: Cable.
2: Doesn't say. Don't you always have a guy for that?
0: 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Maybe that's why she married me because I was
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2: Larry.
0: Yeah, I got Larry. Larry came with the package, so maybe you know.
2: Perfect.
1: So she's got two men in her life.
0: I met
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2: Hey, it's Greg from The Buzz. You got something to say? 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Well, we do something for you called What's Your Point on Monday. 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It's What's Your Point, and it's brought to you by Mitchell's Fresh. 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
1: Lori, how many of us in the studio have had sex on our lunch break? 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

0: Hey, everybody. This morning's Buzz Cuts are brought to you by the Big Brothers and Big Sisters of New Hampshire. Great organization doing some great work. We're kicking the work week off for you on Monday at 5:30. We've got ESPN's Eric Fried's going to join us. We've got Ask the Buzz and lots more. It all starts Monday at 5:30. But right now, let's get back to some Buzz Cuts brought to you by Palmer Gas and Oil. Friendly, simple, safe.
1: How's the thumb holding up? Are we okay?
2: Yeah, I'm okay.
1: I was concerned yesterday when you high-fived that lady and she hurt you.
2: Sprained it. Just a sprain, you know. But it's been a long time since I've sprained a thumb or a finger. Holy crap. Mm-hmm. You don't realize your thumb is everything. You know, we talked about it yesterday. But anyway, no, it's all good. It's all good. I wasn't planning on talking about this, but the more I think about it, the more I think that every once in a while, we need to go back to school.
3: Okay.
2: We need to be reminded of things that are important, okay, that we forgot. And the way I'm going to characterize this is unwritten rules that just are. They always have been. But we forget, you know? And I want to just take a few minutes, and if you want to participate, we'd love to have you join us here via text if you want. 82945. We'll open up the phone lines. The beautiful Kayla Windsor is on the phones and on with us. And I need all of you to think for a moment about life's unwritten rules. Okay, and I'll tell you what made me think of this. I watched a video yesterday, and this drives me bananas. If you're at a ball game, and you're an adult, and you pull a foul ball, like if you pull a foul ball out of a kid's hands so that you can have it, you're a douchebag. You know, the unwritten rule is the kid gets the ball. If there's two adults going for the ball, I don't care what you do. But if the kid is got the ball and you run up and grab the ball out of the kid's hand, you should be ejected from life. Not even the game. Okay? Unwritten rule, don't snatch the ball from a kid's hands. Unless it's your kid. You want to teach them a lesson. That's your business. Okay? So that's what made me think of, who doesn't know that rule? Right? For instance, and this is one that everybody's going to have. I'll just throw this out there as an example. Move the hell over if you're not passing the car in the right lane.
1: Yes.
2: Get in that lane, behind that person, follow them. If you're going to sit there right beside them, side by side on a two-way direction, you know, highway, I mean, a one-way with two lanes direction highway, you're being a pain in the ass to the nine cars behind you. And how do you not see it? Unwritten rule, move over if you're not going faster than the cars in the right lane.
4: Same for the grocery store. Move over.
1: Yes, you're right.
2: Yeah, don't block the aisle. All simple things, and you're going, Chrissy, these are obvious. Are they? Are they?
1: Don't go through the express lane paying with a check.
2: Don't go through the express lane with more than 13 items.
1: Yeah.
2: Oh, I didn't know.
1: Really? That big sign that says 13?
2: That's when I want, like, a beanbag gun. Boof. Ow! You know what I mean? Boof. So my question is, what is an unwritten rule that you think everybody on the planet knows, except clowns when you see them in public, and they do it. Every simple rule.
3: If you are getting onto an elevator or a train or a, you let people off
1: excellent.
3: Before you get in.
1: Yeah, that's a good answer.
3: It's
2: excellent.
3: Drives me nuts when they, no, well, wait a minute.
2: Yeah.
3: Why are you barging in here? Let me get off.
2: Excellent. Excellent point, Laura. Mm-hmm. You're going to give me crap for this one. Grocery carts in the corral. Now, I have admitted to in the past not doing that, mm-hmm. but I have done it for a very long time. Unless I'm really far away from the actual corral.
1: And you're going to hell if you put it in a handicap spot.
3: Yes, straight.
1: I never,
2: that's ballsy. That's ballsy. I pulled into a spot the other day and there was one, and it was one right in the middle of the parking spot. And a woman was getting in the car next to where I was parking, and I started to get out of the car. She's like, "I got it. Thank you. It's really nice."
5: Well, she probably just put it there.
2: No, she had another car. I saw her walk there. She did not put it there. Kay, give me an unwritten rule. Everybody should know it, but people forget.
5: If there are two doors, go to the right one. Yeah. So people can go, like, I don't understand going in the left-sided door. It's just wrong.
3: I hate when they lock it, like it's a trick.
2: That's a damn, screw the locked left-side door. I'm on the right side, so I'm going to reach for the right door. And that's the one that's locked all the time. What's wrong with you? What is wrong with you? You just lock that door.
5: There is one place that I frequent in the morning that I know on a really windy day, they lock it because it will just continually blow open. Mm-hmm. But it's still annoying.
2: Mm-hmm. Kelly, unwritten rule.
4: Don't put use napkins in your glass at a restaurant.
2: Number one, every time we talk about what to do, that's Kelly's number one thing.
4: Don't stuff it in there. I gotta touch all the cooties and whatnot to get it out.
2: Kelly does not want the cooties.
1: Nope.
2: Okay.
1: You know what? When somebody lets you in traffic, wave to them. Thank you. Quick little wave. Thanks. Yeah. Appreciate
4: it. Or the same with the crosswalk.
2: Kayla.
5: And speaking of crosswalks, let's move with some purpose. Especially one that's not like some time. But we don't need to leisurely stroll. Like, I'm not asking you to run, but let's put a little pep in our step.
1: Yeah.
5: Get across the road.
2: So I do that in Boston after Jimmy Buffett's show, and some drunken guy's stumbling and bumbling and walking like one half of one half of one half of a mile an hour. So I help him find the pavement. And I'm a bad guy. All I did was just push him to the side. He fell on the grass. But, you know, whatever.
1: Put your phone down when you're being waited. Waited on, but like...
5: If you're checking out at a
1: restaurant, or you go up to Dunkin' and you're ordering, but cut it out.
2: Laura,
1: you are not that important.
2: Your dog doesn't need to go into every building with you, particularly where food is sold.
3: Yeah,
2: along with what you were saying.
3: I'm kind of in that. If you give somebody your phone to look at a picture, don't look.
5: Don't scroll.
3: Yeah, don't scroll. Don't go left or right.
2: Yeah.
3: You don't know what you're going to see.
2: Unwritten rule. This is
1: I have a pretty good idea of what you're going to see.
2: Here's a text. If you are a dentist or a hygienist, only ask yes or no questions when you're working in my mouth.
5: So how's the family?
2: I'm just like, I don't know what to say. Just give me a yes or no. You know, it's happened to everybody, you know. Driving with the flow of traffic at 5 to 8 over the speed limit will not get you a ticket. Stop being scared of being pulled over. The line of 20 cars behind you would really appreciate it.
5: Now, I will say that's probably for faster speeds. I wouldn't go that far over in like a 25.
1: And Marge says, always... respond to RSVP.
3: Yes.
2: Yeah, I don't do that. If I don't RSVP, means I'm not coming. But don't send them on. Don't send them on Facebook, like social media.
4: They want to count. They want to.
2: No, I get it.
3: For a reason.
2: But I get it. But don't send a Facebook invite. You never responded. I don't look at Facebook invites. Why would I do that?
3: Because that's where most of them come through now.
2: Well, it's too bad. I get a billion of them, just like everybody else. I'm not going through them.
1: Use appropriate volume levels.
2: Don't watch your videos out loud when you're sitting at the bar.
5: Yeah. And then don't talk on speakerphone at the bar.
2: Yep.
5: Get off speakerphone.
3: And I will say another thing. If somebody has headphones on, don't talk to them. They have them on like for a reason.
2: Yeah, if they're at the gym, don't walk up to them and think you're going to start having a conversation
3: with
2: them.
3: Or earbuds in the grocery store and stuff. Just don't talk to those people. They don't want to talk to you.
2: Look, every once in a while, we all need to be reminded. Okay, so what do you want to remind people of? The unwritten rules. I'm going to open up the phones, 888-556-7625, 888-556-ROCK. If you use the car, put gas in it.
1: Thank you.
2: Whatever you use. You don't have to fill it.
1: Nope.
2: But give it back to me the way I gave it to you.
1: Yep. Always flush.
3: And if you walk in and you see that somebody else didn't flush or something, try to fix it.
2: Nah. When you are
5: I'm not going to subscribe to that one.
4: You're on
2: when you are someplace and there is a gathering, whether it's a party or an event or something like that, don't have a conversation next to the entrance so that you're blocking people who are just trying to get in, but you decided, oh my God, I haven't seen Bill in five years, and we're going to sit and talk right here in front of the... Stupid, right? Like a simple thing. But you know it, and I know it. People forget really simple things, okay? I got to tell you something. I walk into a house, and you say, can you take your shoes off? I'm going to get mildly annoyed, but I will do it. If you come into my house, unless it's the middle of winter, I'm never going to say take your shoes off. However, here's the unwritten rule. If I walk into a house and I see all of the shoes, there's people in the house and all the shoes are in the room I walk into, I know, take your shoes off.
0: It's right. That's the clue. See the clue. It may be annoying, but I'm not going to not do it if that's the way you want to have your get together in your house.
1: Please keep your dogs leashed in public.
0: Sit down when the plane lanes. The plane lands.
3: Totally on that. I told you. I don't want to
0: sit down.
3: Don't want to smell your behind.
0: I'm going to stand right up and get to my. Sit down. We're not getting off the plane for 15 minutes. We're not even at the gate. Sit down. Sorry. So take some of these personally, Kelly.
2: Well,
0: these are lessons we should all know. We've been there a million times.
5: Don't touch other people's babies.
0: Don't touch a pregnant woman's belly.
3: Don't say somebody's pregnant. Do not go on Facebook if there's a fat picture of me and say I'm pregnant.
0: I don't care if you're a woman. I don't care if you're a woman. You can't walk up. It's personal. Well, Craig, you don't know. You didn't have a baby. I'm smart enough to know that that area of your body that is housing the child to be is a personal thing. Don't walk up and just go, I'm going to face plant. I'm going to palm plant on your belly. Oh, my God. Don't do it.
5: No.
0: Don't do it.
5: Yeah, and just keep your mouth shut.
0: Let's go to Melissa. Melissa, an unwritten rule you think people need to be reminded of.
6: Y'all don't need to douse yourself so much with perfume and cologne. It is overwhelming.
5: You can hear the pain in her voice. Yeah.
0: Melissa, what you're saying is back off on the sauce. Right?
6: Exactly. What the hell are you hiding? Don't you take showers? Oh.
0: A little dabble, do you? Says Melissa. And I love the fact that she's like, y'all need to back off on the juice. Okay? I don't need to stink it up with the axe. Scotty, say hello to John.
1: Hello, John. Could you please present to us an unwritten rule?
7: Absolutely. For one thing, if you're crossing the street or walking in a parking lot, go ahead and look first, because if the drivers aren't, they're just going to hit you. So please look, but don't take 300 steps to go diagonally when you can take 12 steps to go straight across.
0: Mm-hmm. Mm-hmm. I'm going to also add to that, John. When you're going to walk out and not use a crosswalk, and you're going to walk between cars and step out into traffic, and I'm not singling out a particular city, Rochester, can you look both ways? Whoa. Could you at least look both ways? Okay. Like, ease your head out. Look both ways. And then say, okay, it's safe. I can go. So I'm just throwing that out there. Don't walk out in between cars without looking. Right? All simple. Marsha has one, Laura.
3: Marsha, what's an unwritten rule?
8: Hey, I call it the Genozo. It's when you are a sign of intelligence is knowing that you don't know everything and be humble enough to admit that you have limits. It saves everybody time and trouble. It's called the Genozo.
0: Okay. Did you just say you're a Scientologist? Did you say that? Is that what I heard? Or no?
8: I could be.
0: Oh, I don't care if you are. That's your thing. I got no problem. I'm just saying I didn't know.
8: I could be. I am a jack of all things.
0: Okay. Huh. All right. I just didn't know if that was a tenet of the thing. You know what I mean?
1: Interesting.
0: So,
4: don't lead with the negative. If you have something negative, give me a few positives first. Then I'll take your negative more seriously.
3: Same thing as if you're having a bad day, don't make everybody else's day bad.
0: First thing in the morning, one of the things that we talked about early on when we started was don't start the morning off negatively, because it starts the day that way, and then it's easy to fall into for all of us. You know what I mean? And then it affects everybody around you. Let's go to Adam. Adam, it is an unwritten rule that people need to be reminded of, Adam.
9: Okay, I have a good one here. If you're going to tell me to be there in 20 minutes, you better be there yourself. I'm not waiting here until tomorrow for you to show up. Oh, I call, you know, they're supposed to be there in 20 minutes. You call me from top of Mount Chocorua. Yeah, I'll be there in 2 hours.
0: Yeah, right. Yeah. I don't like it. That doesn't work for Adam.
2: That doesn't work.
0: Doesn't work for me. I'll tell you that right now. Yeah, I am not usually late, but I have become late. And I don't like it. And it's not because of me. It's because somebody decided, I got a shower. We're supposed to leave in like 5 minutes. We got to be at the place in 10 minutes.
1: I hate being
0: late. Yeah, but I was doing things.
1: I hate being late.
0: I know. And I end up being late, and I don't like it. It's not always her fault. I'm not saying her name, because you don't know who that is.
3: Right. No way.
0: That I'm talking about.
5: Let's not figure it out.
0: Let's go to Matt. Unwritten rule, Matt. Hey, buddy.
10: So, in the grocery store, if you are shopping in the aisle, please put your carriage on the same side that you are shopping on.
3: I am with
10: sick
3: you.
10: And tired of sitting there waiting for a basket on one side and the person on the other, and then they're like, oh, hey, Phyllis, I haven't seen you in a long time. Next thing you know, I'm standing there 20 minutes just to try to get up and down the aisle.
2: All he wants is to get some American cheese for the hot dog or the hamburger.
10: Hey, I got you.
1: You're a deli manager. All right. You know.
3: You park your car on the right, and then they go to the left to shop, and it's like, okay, well, now you're taking up room on both sides of the aisle.
2: Yeah.
3: Stay with your cart.
2: Thank you, Matt. Thanks for the meat. He's a deli manager.
5: Thanks for the meat.
1: You could just say thanks for the meat.
2: He's a deli guy. He was talking about, you could hear him, what he was talking about was, I take care of the meat, is what he said.
1: 8:20 again.
5: Yep. Those are good. To piece those together.
2: All right, look. This is from me, who I have changed over the last couple of years, few years. Don't assume that everybody drinks alcohol, okay? You know how many times I have explained that I didn't, like if I say I just want a soda, oh, you don't, no, I want a soda. Not everybody has to drink alcohol.
4: Yeah. Why don't you want to drink?
2: I just don't, like there were times when they looked at me like, oh, do you have a, no, I just don't want to drink. Jesus Christ. You know?
1: I'm all done explaining myself.
2: Kelly is, I'm just saying, Kelly's here. You always know.
4: And maybe if you didn't eat so many chicken nuggets, you wouldn't need the fiber gummies, huh?
2: Yeah.
1: Whoa, that's just the way to start a relationship.
5: What is the guy who needs
11: but the fiber. Maybe if he left them in the container, then I'd have some to eat, but you know.
2: Becky sees no fault in Kelly. She just loves him.
1: Yeah.
2: She just loves
4: him. Thinking about you, Becky.
11: Kelly is a vision. He is just a vision.
4: Oh, he's just something.
2: He certainly is.
1: Somebody needs glasses.

0: Thank you, Becky. Appreciate that. Remember how I said the other day, what was it, when we came back, I had the Whoppers. I had that little carton of Whoppers that I took to the Cape.
1: Yep.
0: We had plenty. We came back. Right now, I think I maybe took a hit off them yesterday, and there's like three left.
2: You take hits off of weird things.
0: What do you mean? I just take a hit off the Whoppers.
3: I took a hit of this tapioca pudding.
0: But I don't eat that. That's gross.
1: I took a hit of that.
0: To Becky's point, I there's only three left.
4: Yeah, why didn't you just finish them?
0: Because I could go back and have a nice
4: three's not enough.
0: Take a hit. Take a hit
1: I'm
0: of the Whoppers.
1: I'm going to
0: take
1: a hit of that.
0: Okay.
1: I'll have a hit of that candy bar.
0: Laura, say, just leave me alone.
1: Okay.
0: Okay, here's an unwritten rule. Leave me alone. Okay?
1: No.
0: Just leave me alone.
1: No.
0: Laura said hi to Holly.
2: Hi, Holly. Oh, I love Holly.
5: Hi, Buzz.
0: Hi.
5: I like people who make or take phone calls in public restrooms are disgusting. And, like, seriously, I wish your parents would have reconsidered however many years ago. Because you're gross.
4: Is it okay in your own home?
5: Make your, like, whoever you're talking to aware. Like, I don't want to have a conversation with anyone while they're doing their thing.
3: But if we don't tell you, how would that affect you?
0: Holly doesn't.
5: Well, if all of a sudden I hear a toilet flush, I'm going to reconsider every time you call me. I'm going to be like, you're nasty. Get out of here.
4: Get out of here.
0: Holly is going to reconsider your relationship should she hear the errant flush or the grunting voice. She's gonna know. Okay. All right. Thank you, Holly. Love Holly. Love Holly. All right. Look, and it's sad that we have to do this, but every once in a while, I think we need to remember these are the things. I wanted to drive to Cincinnati and punch the guy who ripped the foul ball out of the little kid. The little kid sitting there like all kind. What kind of douche are you?
4: That's a nice word for
3: it. Oh, gosh.
0: Unwritten rule. When you scream you suck at a baseball player and he cusses you out and cuts you in half verbally, take it like a human being instead of complaining about it and going on TV.
4: Yeah,
0: how about that? You had it coming.
6: I agree.
0: Sometimes you just deserve, you deserve it. Anyway, all right. Well, anyway, I feel a little lighter. Feel a little, a little bit more. Because you just need to be reminded. This is like an extended, the more you know. That's what this was, okay? And it's a public service. And it's free from us, for all of us. Kelly's got news next.
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0: 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The Buzz 24/7, it's there for you. Well, 24/7. All right, let's get back to some buzz cuts brought to you by Palmer Gas and Oil. Friendly, simple, safe.
29: There you go. 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

0: Script to the Buckley's appearance here. Met Mike and Joyce. Two big listeners. Say hi to Mike and Joyce, everybody.
1: Hi, Mike and
0: Lovely
1: Joyce.
0: Couple that came over and said hello. It was very, very nice. Sent me a note. Very, very nice. Ask the Buzz is kind of, it's an advice segment. Because sometimes you just need alternate opinions. You get locked into your own way of thinking. And maybe someone can give you an idea that you hadn't thought of yet that would help you. All right? 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Now look, now we're into the season where stuff can be starting to be done outside, okay? 36 degrees yesterday morning at sunrise. It was a little unsettling, but you know what? It's going to get better. It's definitely going to get better. We are there. Start planning your stuff now, okay?
2: Okay.
0: Couple to choose from. Maybe I don't know if we're going to just rip through one of them and then move to the second. I don't know. But maybe the first one does warrant some discussion. I don't know. You can email that to any one of us on the show. Greg, Roadkill, Laura, Kelly, Kayla at morningbuzz.com. So this one starts off with Godfather.
2: Godfather.
0: I live in a small town, and lately I've been feeling increasingly frustrated by all the stupid people I'm constantly surrounded by. Every person I speak to here seems shallow, close-minded, and just painfully uninformed. And it's starting to make me feel isolated. I'd love to meet people who are more intellectually curious or worldly, but I don't make enough money to move anywhere right now. Online interactions can only go so far, and I don't have any real-life friendships that challenge or inspire me. Am I being unfair and judgmental about where I live? Is there a realistic way to find, quote, my people, end quote, without uprooting my entire life? This is, I'm gonna help you here, okay? I think what we need is a moment of self-reflection.
1: You think?
0: Because you are painfully unaware of how that sounds and what that says. What that letter says a lot more about you than it does everybody else.
1: Yeah.
2: That's painful.
0: Painful.
1: That hurts me for you.
0: Painful.
1: Yeah.
0: Now, look, I'm not going to lie. Does it hurt me for them a little bit? But it kind of, no, you got this one coming. This one's coming to you. Okay.
3: See how long they've lived in this small town?
0: Doesn't say.
3: So just.
0: Doesn't say.
3: But they decided to move to this small town, and now you're just going to be everything about it?
0: Everybody around you is stupid, but not you. Could it be? I just want to throw out some questions. Could it be that
1: you're insufferable?
0: They are not the problem. Could it be that you maybe have a slightly aggrandized view of yourself? Could it be? Really?
2: And what is your thing? If you're looking for people around you that are your thing, what is it?
4: Library. Mm. Go to the library, maybe. You'll meet some people that really care about education, reading a lot of books.
0: You might meet people that are just book nerds. No offense. I love them. Who just want to be left alone and want to read books. And they don't want to chat.
2: Yeah.
0: Right? Some people, that's books are their saving grace.
4: Club. Maybe join a book club.
1: They're not going to be reading good enough books.
2: Maybe join a running club. There's many clubs out there.
0: You're honestly two fried egg sandwiches away from a cult. Because you're going to slip into that cult where everybody thinking the same thing. Nah, I'm sorry. Probably not what you wanted to hear, but somebody's got to tell you, dude. You sound like a douchebag.
1: Yep.
0: Am I wrong?
2: No.
1: 100%.
0: Completely,
1: no.
0: Right?
1: Yes.
0: I'm not even being rude about it. I'm giving you what you need to hear this.
1: You don't sound like fun to hang out with.
0: No. No. You judge everybody like that? Look, I'm a guy that's got a shirt that says people, not a big fan. That's accurate. People, and that means, look, I love people. I love talking to people. I love hanging out with people. I don't like jerks. Guess which category you fit in. You know what I mean? Like, I'm surrounded by stupid people. They're all closed-minded and painfully uninformed. You're closed-minded. Maybe you're the one that's closed-minded. Right?
2: But there are other jerks out there.
0: You can find jerks everywhere.
1: Join a jerk club.
0: Yeah, absolutely. you know?
2: Make sure you put it in right.
0: Are you being unfair?
5: Yeah,
0: it seems to me like you're being colossally unfair. Yeah, Laura?
3: Yeah,
2: yes.
3: Totally being unfair.
0: So what would you tell him? What do you tell him?
4: Lighten up.
3: Yeah, like, start going out and meeting people. And if you see something, a little spark in any of them that maybe you could be friends with, try hanging out with them more than once. I don't know, like, how it doesn't seem like they want to make friends.
6: No, correct.
3: Like, and that's what sucks. So you're either going to be alone and miserable, or you're going to have to adjust and learn how to become friend. Like, where did all their other friends go? Like, they just moved.
0: They don't.
3: They
5: never have
3: friends.
5: They moved away.
3: Like, that's what I mean. Like, you moved to the small town. Mm. So did you just pick up and leave all your other friends? You still don't talk to them? So, like, you have nobody?
0: I'd love to meet people who are more intellectually curious or worldly, but I don't make enough money to move. Why is that? Why is that? I mean, if you're so smart, shouldn't you have elevated yourself to the top of the pile? The cream of said crop? If you're that smart, what's holding you back? You got to step back and take a look at reality. And I'm not saying you're a bad person or anything like that. You get a weird...
4: This could be.
0: Yeah, it's not like could that. Be. You're right, it does sound like that. But it doesn't mean you are. You can't change.
6: So strange to be that dismissive of everyone other than yourself. Like, it's weird.
0: But don't you think there's part of our society that promotes that?
2: Oh, absolutely.
6: Oh, for sure.
0: Don't you think we live in a world where I'm right and you're wrong, and let me tell you why you're wrong?
6: And it's gross.
0: It's oh my God, get out of my face. If I'm wrong, I'm wrong. I'm wrong all the time.
2: As a friend of mine once said, it's gross.
0: It is gross.
2: It's gross.
0: Last thing I want is a lecture. Okay? Guys like this, that's all they do is lecture. Shut it. Okay? I feel bad, man. I do feel bad for you because it is a guy. The world isn't going to open up to you. It's a guy.
4: We know that.
0: Yes.
4: It's a guy.
0: Yes.
2: Don't feel too bad because this time they could change.
0: I hope so.
2: If they want to change.
0: I hope so. I hope so. So that's that one. I mean, I don't even need to go to the phones. Do I? Like, I mean, do I? Unless you have something to say.
6: I wonder what he was expecting people to say.
0: Like, tell that blank hole to go back home. This sounds like someone who moved from Massachusetts to New Hampshire and wants to change it back to the way they were in Massachusetts. I don't have the Massachusetts problem that some people do. No. I think that's just a thing. That's a thing people like to squawk about. You know what I mean? Yeah, I don't know. Anyway.
2: That one was titled Jerk.
0: Is that it? Yeah.
2: Chapter one.
0: I'm trying to think about how you meet someone new out of the blue and
3: become
0: just
3: friends?
0: Start anything, a conversation, never mind the dating thing, just a conversation. Like, what if you walk up to someone, you're at a bookstore and there's someone standing next to you and you start chit chatting about books? That's it. It's a little chit chat and then you move on and you go your way, right? Mm-hmm. What happens in that sequence that makes you want to continue that, or you know what I mean? Like, what, how does a friendship start from something like that? Does that make sense?
3: Mm-hmm.
0: In the sense that you're just kind of having a chit-chat, small talk.
2: Maybe you see him again.
0: Maybe you see him several times.
2: Yeah, maybe you see him.
0: Yeah, that's good.
2: Then after seeing them a couple times, maybe in the same section of books that you like.
0: Just the fact that you didn't recognize that what you were writing while you were writing it and how that would sound, that's a problem. That's a lack of awareness that you need to take a look at, because people are not going to like that.
2: I've noticed for the last three Saturdays, we've both been standing here at Barnes & Noble thumbing through Penthouse magazine.
6: Oh,
2: what are you doing for what are you doing for lunch?
0: Want to grab a Fresca?
2: Yeah, want to have a Fresca with me and a muffin top?
3: You do love your Fresca.
6: You love a muffin top.
0: That's why I brought a Fresca. I went old school with him. I knew he'd be in for it. Be down with it. You're going to ask Scotty out on a date. You better say, let's have a Fresca.
2: And a muffin top.
0: And a muffin top.
2: Hell, I'll even have a muffin bottom.
0: It hurt to read that. It hurt to read that. So if you're listening or you're hearing this on the podcast, there's still time.
2: Soon as we called them out for a jerk, they stopped. They were like, no, no.
0: Well, they wrote. They asked that. Guy wrote it down. Maybe he's not self-aware. Maybe he needs to be a little bit more aware of how he comes off. I don't know. Maybe we did him a service. Or maybe we lost a listener. I have no idea. Sounds like a poopy-headed diaper baby.
2: That's a...
0: Gretchen, you're right. The writer could use some self-reflection before meeting other people. A lot of people are on the Massachusetts thing. I did not get that. I did not think that at all. You know, the problem is, you know somebody like that
2: from Mass.
0: No, from anywhere. Oh. Okay, we all know somebody that is like that.
2: It's their way or the highway. From New Hampshire.
0: Okay. Well, anyway, if you have a normally, I like to take phone calls, but I don't. You know, I don't think we need to do that. I think we're all in agreement. There's no alternate points of view. Unless somebody wants to suggest a club he could join, you know, where there are like-minded individuals. Do it on the dark web, because I don't want to know about it. Okay? All right. Kelly has news coming up. Also, going to rate your weekend. You need to take three things from your weekend, the three highlights or lowlights, and give them to us, and then we give you a score like it's an Olympic event. Okay? Kelly, you got to see my surfing pictures.
5: Yeah, what's up with the surfing thing?
0: Go look at my page. Okay. Go look at my page. I went surfing this weekend.
6: Intentionally?
0: 36 degrees, Sunday morning, I went surfing. Check it out on my page. Okay?
6: Are you in one of those suits? Huh? Are we going to get to see you in one of those suits?

0: 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It's right. Just go to morningbuzz.com. It's right on the front page. Or go to YouTube and look up Morning Buzz NHTV. So you do that. While you're doing that, we've got more Buzz Cuts coming up for you right now. 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Friendly, simple, safe.
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1: You can play 888-556-7625. It's like the Family Feud, except we just Buzz Feud, Friday Feud, whatever. Survey question, top five answers are on the board. Okay? So 888-556-7625. 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Like, you need a walking stick? You can get it there. You know, you need a fish spot? You can get it there.
0: Clothing selection. 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Also, we'll give you your choice of tickets. We got David Lee Roth tonight at the Hampton Beach Casino Ballroom. I think we got Sammy. That's Sammy left? You got Sammy?
3: Yes, we do.
0: Okay, we'll give you a choice. All right. Sammy Hagar at the Xfinity Center coming up later this summer. So 888-556-7625. Let me see. What's the, where are we at? I don't know who's, I don't keep track of that.
4: We have two, I think.
3: Hold on, I'm thinking it.
4: We dominated last week, I believe.
3: I don't know about that. I don't think you've ever dominated us. No.
4: You girls have asked to be dominated. We dominated us.
3: It is 9-7. You did not dominate us.
0: You don't sound like you want to be dominated. I don't blame you. Who would? Scotty would.
3: By a woman with a big back.
0: His hand went up as quick. Who wants ice cream? Boom! I do! Okay. Let me see. Michael, good morning.
5: Stretchy.
0: How you doing, man?
5: I'm doing great, thanks. How are you?
0: I'm good, thank you. Michael, you get to choose. Would you like to play with the ladies or the gentlemen?
5: I'm going to play with the ladies.
0: All right, man. Good. You know how we play the game, Michael?
3: Good job.
5: I sure do.
0: Awesome. All right, hold on the line. Michael is locked in. Christina, good morning.
6: Good morning.
0: Christina, you are going to be playing with the gentlemen, okay?
6: Awesome. All right, sounds now, good to me.
0: Christina, you know how to
4: sounds
0: play the
4: like
0: game?
4: She means it.
0: She does, I think, actually. She's very sincere. Christina, you know how we play the game?
6: I sure do.
0: Okay. All right, good. All right. So what I'd like to do now is ask both you, Christina, and Michael to step up to the imaginary podium in your mind. Whenever,
5: I'm here.
0: Just so you know, whenever Kayla walks into the studio for this particular segment, her and Scotty do a little bit of a throwdown, and then they start playing with that little toy over there, and it becomes instantly tense contest focus. All right, so we're locked in and ready to go. Michael and Christina, I'm going to read the question for survey question. Top five answers are on the board. I'm going to ask the question. Yell out your name like it is a buzzer in a game show. Do not just blurt out the answer. Okay.
5: All right.
0: Here we go.
6: Okay.
0: For Christina and Michael, here we go. Name a food that you hope you got milk to go with.
5: Michael.
6: Christina.
0: Michael.
5: Cookies.
0: Is cookies there? Cookies is the number two answer on the board. There is one above it. Christina, you get a shot. If you can get it, you can call the shot. Name a food that you hope you got milk to go with.
6: I'm going to go with cake.
0: Cake. Show me cake. It is there.
4: Yeah, but it's not.
0: It's number five on the list.
3: Ooh,
0: so, Michael, you get to decide. You want to play or pass?
5: We want to play.
0: Michael and the ladies, they want to play. Name of food, Kayla. You hope you got milk to go with.
3: Check, check.
0: Oh, sorry.
3: Check, check. Cereal.
0: Cereal.
3: Number one. Yes.
0: Number one it is. Cereal. There are two answers left on the board. There are no strikes, Laura. Food, you hope you got milk to go with.
3: I'm going to say brownies.
7: It's a good answer.
0: Is brownies there? Nice. Number three. There is one left. You have no strikes, Michael.
5: Donuts.
0: Donuts! Show me the donuts! Strike one.
5: Dang.
0: Kayla. Food that you hope you got milk to go with.
7: This is so hard because I drink milk with everything.
0: Ten.
7: A sandwich.
0: A sandwich! Fight two.
7: Sorry.
3: I hope it...
0: Laura?
3: I'm going to go with the last, like, dessert-y food. I'm going to go with pie.
7: Pie?
3: Show me that pie. Show me that pie.
0: Show me that pie.
3: Oh, no.
0: It is not there. All right, so Christina, talk with the boys.
3: Sorry,
0: let's see what
3: Michael.
0: You guys come up with.
8: I got nothing after all those desserts. I can't.
6: Okay.
0: What do you think, Christina?
6: I don't.
0: Scotty?
8: Brody?
9: I got nothing.
0: Ten.
8: We got 9.
0: Eight.
9: What about like
0: 7?
9: Anything spicy?
0: Six,
9: wings or something?
8: Yeah.
9: 5.
8: Throw something out
0: 4,
8: there.
0: 3.
9: Damn it.
0: 2.
6: Wings.
7: Oh, that's going to hurt.
0: You said wings. Did you say hot wings? Is hot wings there?
6: Like this.
0: Oh, no, it is not.
9: Every once in a while on that show, you see them drinking milk.
0: The only answer left, I find incredulous. I cannot believe that.
7: Is it ice cream?
0: It is not ice cream. It is mac and cheese.
7: Oh, I would have said,
0: mac and cheese. So Michael has held on.
7: Nice job, Mike.
0: Gets the point. So there you go. All right, there's one. I would
5: do that.
0: Mac and cheese with milk. Okay, so now we go over to Kayla and Roadkill. All right. Please do listen closely. Here's the survey question. Top five answers.
3: Okay.
0: Are on the board for Kayla and Roadkill. People are always telling other people to get a good watch.
7: Kayla.
0: Yes.
7: Job?
0: A good job. Get a good job. Is it there? Number two answer on the board. People are always telling other people to get a good what, Scotty?
9: Partner.
0: Partner. Show me a partner.
7: I am down too. Yeah.
0: So, Michael, ladies, you want to play? You want to pass? What do you want to do?
5: Let's play.
0: He's a take control of his own destiny kind of guy.
9: There isn't a anybody pass.
0: No, they don't. Yeah. They don't. That's good. Players. People are always telling other people to get a good what, Laura?
3: Night's sleep.
0: Good night's sleep.
8: Good night.
0: Number one answer on the board. Michael, over to you. You have no strikes. People are always telling other people to get a good what?
5: Can I ask if somebody already said, did somebody say partner?
9: Yes.
5: Okay. I'm going to go with car then. A good car.
0: Yeah. Get a good car. Strike one. Kayla, back to you. People always telling other people to get a good what?
7: Pair of shoes.
0: Pair of shoes!
3: Good answer.
7: Not a good answer. But thank you.
0: It's a good answer.
7: Thank you for trying.
0: Maybe the people that took the survey were morons. You don't know, right?
7: That's okay. Not me, a moron.
0: Two strikes, Laura. Two strikes. People are always telling other people to get a good what? Now, guys, Christina, be ready to try and steal if she gets this wrong. People are always telling people other people to get a good what?
3: And this is weird. Retirement.
0: Get a good retirement.
3: 401k.
0: That is not there.
3: Sorry.
0: Christina, Roadkill, Kelly, talk about it.
8: All you have is vacation, but
7: insurance plan.
8: Or a lawyer.
6: Education.
8: Education? That's not bad, Christina.
0: What do you want to go with?
6: I'm going to say education.
0: Yeah, education.
7: It's a good
0: get a good education. Yeah. If it's there, the game is tied. If not, Michael and the ladies have held on for the win. Is it there?
7: Wow.
0: It is not there. It's just outside the top five.
7: I thought for sure.
0: It's a good answer. No. Get a good deal is number five.
3: I had a I get that?
10: Should have got that one.
1: Get a good grip.
10: Lawyer
1: is number four.
9: Lawyer
1: is the number three answer on the board.
9: We should have had that one, Kelly.
1: Get a good lawyer. Michael, congratulations. You get a $50 gift card to the Kittery Trading Post. Plus, you get your choice of tickets. You got David Lee Roth or Sammy Hagar. Whatever he doesn't choose for tickets, Christina, you can have. So hold on the line, okay, guys? And thanks for playing.
5: Thank you.
1: You got it. Thanks. Have a great day, guys. Hold on.
7: Wow. Yeah. Lawyer. Yeah.
1: Education came after deal.
7: Priorities.
1: Get a good deal. Hey, you got a good deal on that? What time is it? I put this one aside because I feel weird about even asking it. So I want to do one with just you guys.
9: Okay.
1: Now, mind you, I don't know when these questions are given. I make this stuff up. This is from the game, okay? So this might be a little smidge outdated, okay? So let's just... Survey question, top five answers on the board. Tell me an occupation you feel is done better when it's done by a woman.
3: Kayla.
1: Yes, Kayla.
3: Teacher.
1: Number one answer.
3: Nurse.
1: Number two answer.
10: Masseuse.
9: Sandwich maker.
1: Wow. No.
7: You know what he said. You know exactly what he said.
1: No, it's not. No. No.
3: Is a baker up there?
1: No. No. You got teacher. You got nurse.
3: Kind of job. Librarian.
1: Librarian. That's not on the list now.
9: Porno star.
1: No. No, no. I was trying to actually think real jobs. I was just thinking.
10: That's not a real job.
1: I guess it is. No. If you show a tax receipt, I guess you must be if you file taxes.
3: Flight attendant.
7: Ooh.
1: No. Wow. You got to remember, like, right? Well, you got to assume this was taken, you know what I mean?
3: That's why I'm saying.
9: Housewife.
1: Yeah. Mother is close. Moo-moo. That's the third one, which is.
7: Didn't know that was a job.
3: It's a job.
1: Yeah. Right.
7: It is a job, but it's not
1: technically an occupation.
3: Right. I meant
7: it's not an occupation.
1: I would question that.
7: You know what I meant.
1: I know exactly
7: Get
1: what you
7: out
1: mean.
7: Of here.
1: And I agree with you.
9: Wow.
1: Number five. Secretary.
7: Oh. Yeah.
1: It's like, and the last one.
9: Dentist.
1: No. Hairdresser is just outside of the top five. Politics. Prostitute. And receptionist. All outside of the top five. Daycare. Is the last one. I just read that question. I'm like, it doesn't feel right. You know?
10: A lot of date.
1: A little bit. Yeah. I don't write them. I'm just telling you. Masseuse. First thing out of Kelly's mouth.
3: That was kind of...
1: What?
3: That's sketchy.
1: It is a little sketchy.
9: Oh, that's not so sketchy. He's paid for it.
3: The last time I got a massage, I had a male.
1: Mm.
10: Yeah, because you're a chick.
3: The time before that, I had a female. It doesn't matter.
10: But I think...
3: I just say whoever's available.
10: A lot of guys, if they want to massage, they might prefer
1: all
10: a female's hands over a guy's.
1: Maybe.
10: Although I'm sure the guy would give a great massage. It's just a mental thing.
1: All of those occupations could be done by either. Right there.
10: Yeah.
1: So, yeah. Okay. Mm-hmm. All right. This is funny. All right. Quick break. We're coming right back.
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1: Wow. I don't know why Rock's bringing the goods, Greg. That was a good one.
2: Well, I love, you know, I got on Hanoi Rocks late.
3: You know what I mean? I also got on Michael Monroe late as well. I didn't find out about Michael Monroe till late. Also, David Johansen, the New York Dolls. Didn't get on them until late. A lot of things. Jim Carroll Band, you probably don't remember them.
1: Oh, yeah, yeah.
3: Those are people who died. That's good. Yeah. You want to keep going? I can keep going all day.
1: The last one that you knew, God, because the guy's got, like, big lips.
3: Michael Monroe?
1: No, Michael Monroe, I remember.
3: David Johansen.
1: Yes.
3: David Johansen was the cab driver in the movie Scrooge.
1: Yes.
3: Yeah, that was him.
1: Scrooge.
3: He did How You Feeling?
1: Great movie.
3: Hot. David Johansen, otherwise known as Buster Poindexter. What else do you want to know? Okay, you got any questions?
1: No.
3: I'm ready.
1: How many albums did he put out?
3: What?
1: How many albums?
3: Who, Buster Poindexter or David? Buster, I think he did three.
1: Okay.
3: Could be wrong, though. Have no idea. That's a guess. Okay? That's a guess. All right? I know the band did Fix, did Red Skies at Night. They did Stand or Fall. They did Saved by Zero. They did One Thing Leads to Another. I could do. Okay? The Fix also did the Streets of Fire theme song. Remember the movie?
4: No.
3: Does anybody else?
5: No. You haven't said a single thing that I've understood.
3: I know.
1: That's what's going
3: on.
1: Streets of Fire was a movie.
3: Yeah.
1: They did the soundtrack?
3: Yeah, they had the hit song from it. It was, I can't remember, it was like an electronic sound song. The Fix did it.
1: Okay.
3: It wasn't their best. It was a short single. It was probably like 2 minutes and 18 seconds.
1: I remember when I was short.
3: 236. 236, probably something along those lines. I can't remember it. I think Diane Lane was in that movie, Streets of Fire.
4: It's Sting. He doesn't age at all.
3: Yeah, I know.
4: My God.
3: He was on the, I was listening to him on the Smartless podcast. It's Sting, man. How great does anybody have to be? I mean, what has he got to prove? Nothing.
1: I like it when...
3: Absolutely nothing.
5: I loved him in Only Murders in the Building. Yep.
3: It was a good show.
5: Yes, he was.
3: Mm-hmm.
5: A good show.
3: He was the neighbor.
5: I'm sure you know all about it.
3: I do. A lot of murders happened in that building. I would move, but I guess not. Those guys don't. Mm. You know, a lot of murders, people dropping dead. There's like, it's like the old ladies there. What was it? Angela Lansbury. I wouldn't go hang around with her, people dropping dead all over her. Forget about it. Anyway.
1: I like it when they interview drummer Stuart Copeland, and he's in that right mood, and they ask him a couple Sting questions, and he's like, I've never wanted to punch a face so bad in my life. And I love it. That's how they solved all their problems, going, you know what, put the sticks down, take the headphones off, let's go aside, we'll work this out.
3: Yeah, they had a definite... contentious relationship from
1: but
3: time
1: still
3: to time.
1: To this day, was that guy. He is so, he does not like hold back. He doesn't go, you know, we were young. He's like, no, I hate his face.
3: Yeah.
5: That's what's sad.
2: You know it's bad. When you hate someone's face,
1: I hate his face.
2: Raise your hand there's someone that you know and you hate their face.
1: I just hate their face.
2: Laura, I don't buy that there's nobody, and I'm not asking you to name anybody. I think everybody's got someone that the mere thought of their face...
5: I just want to punch it.
2: ...makes your nerves go, I want to punch that person.
1: And the fact is that he is so passionate about it that he doesn't, like, stop talking about it.
3: You're talking about Stuart.
1: So yeah, when it gets brought up, it doesn't matter what he's doing. He could be in, like, a black tie event. He's like, I just want to punch his face, and I have so many times. I love it.
3: But Sting was probably that way about the music that he wrote and created. Look, that band's nothing without Stuart Copeland, period. I love Stuart Copeland. I love Sting. But yeah, the word on Sting was that he was...
1: So we've given you a couple minutes.
5: I'm not saying anything. I don't want people to think I want to punch him in the face.
3: Okay, no, nobody's going to think it's you.
1: No, there's no punching. There's no violence.
5: There are punchable faces out there.
1: Whose face do you hate?
5: I'm not... Are you going to say whose face you hate? Okay, well, that's wrong. I'm not going to. Yes, there are people's faces that I hate because they're very mean people.
3: Go ahead, say it. You want to.
1: Kelly sometimes. Just something about him.
4: Why did I not see that coming?
5: Yeah, me either, actually.
2: Yes, I mean, I offered myself up as a sacrificial lamb, and he still took you.
1: It's sometimes it's cute, and but sometimes it's that look. Mm. Just want to punch him in the face.
3: That Kid Beans on Disney back in 25 years ago. And you know what? I saw a picture of him the other day. Kid's like 40, still looks like the kid. I still want to punch him in the face. And he's probably a great guy. I just want to punch him in the face because of his face.
5: Poor Beans.
3: Oh, gosh. I got nothing against the guy.
1: Whose face do you just hate?
3: Outside of your personal life. Let's leave that. Let's leave that
5: like
3: there.
5: Our personal life is like... Yeah.
6: Well, yeah, this is going to upset you guys, and I don't want you to, and I know I'm not just jumping on board.
4: Bono?
6: Yes.
4: Yeah.
3: It's okay.
4: Yeah.
3: A lot of people feel the same.
6: Right in the face. Bono.
3: He's very earnest, and people don't like that. You know, he comes off as pious and holier than thou.
6: But just a quick little flap. You know?
3: Yeah, since I watched in the beginning, I know it's sincere, but it doesn't play well with a lot of people.
6: Yeah.
3: So I get it. But yeah, I
1: Tammy
3: I totally
1: says,
3: understand.
1: I love this. Best Friday ever. Elon Musk.
3: Yeah.
1: I hate his face.
3: I have never been an Elon Musk fan.
6: Doja
3: it's got
6: Cat
3: nothing to do with politics.
6: Hard.
3: I've never been a fan, but I cannot deny that the man is an absolute genius.
6: Of course.
1: Kelly Brown, whose face do you just hate? You know what? It'd be cool if you said mine. I'm cool with it.
3: Mm-hmm.
4: Oh. Boy. I don't know.
5: I don't like Vin Diesel. I want to punch Vin Diesel in the face and The Rock. Just
3: Well, there you go. There you go. There's two right there.
5: But I didn't want to. Right. I didn't want to do what he was doing. I wouldn't say Kelly Brown. That's rude.
3: But he really feels that way. He's being honest.
6: He's expressing himself.
1: So are you being honest?
3: Right.
5: No. Well, no, I'm not going.
1: You picked two celebrities. Oh, I picked a celebrity too.
3: Luke hates Elizabeth Moss's face. I find her attractive. She overacts and looks like she got hit by a bus.
1: How does that happen? How do you like that?
3: She was on Mad Men.
6: Yeah. Oh, I can see that.
5: Yeah. I can see her punching. Yep.
3: She's
5: in
3: The Handmaid's Tale, right? She's the star of The Handmaid's Tale.
5: I want to punch Laura Linney then.
3: I love Laura Linney.
1: See,
3: yeah,
1: like what's happening.
3: Oh, my God.
1: And we're not punching. Remember, you just hate their face.
5: Okay, I hate her face.
3: I love Laura Linney. I think she's beautiful. I do. I think she's an incredible actress.
5: Because she's so good at the bat, like...
3: She didn't realize the pain that Truman was going through, and that kind of pissed me off. So, you know.
5: And then in Ozark, oh my.
3: Yeah, she was bad. She was bad in that.
1: And they just talk about a reversal. Mm-hmm. All of a sudden, they reverse. Donald says Gwyneth Paltrow.
5: Oh, I like her.
1: I hate her face.
5: I like her.
3: Who's the guy that was in Les Mis, that started in Les Mis? What's his name? Hugh Jackman. I kind of want to punch him in the face.
1: Without punching. Remember, that's violent. We just hate their face.
3: Oh, okay.
5: That's later in the day.
1: Later on, we're punching. We're not punching right now.
5: Right now, we just hate their face.
1: We're just going, I hate their face.
3: I don't hate his face. I don't. It's hard for me to, like, whose face do I hate? No, I would do serious damage if I spoke freely. Nobody should speak freely when it comes to this. If you're in the media, this is not when you speak freely. You know?
6: There's a whole IMDb thing about punchable faces.
3: Yeah.
6: Like a whole list.
3: Mm.
6: John Krasinski is number one.
5: Oh, I like his face.
3: I love the guy. I love him as Jim, and then he became a badass in 13 hours, and everything else he's done has been gold as far as I'm concerned. Seth Rogen, funny guy. Hate the man's face. Bubba, I want to say thank you to you. Because I'm gonna agree with Bubba.
4: Really?
3: Yeah. Bubba says, I hate the faces of those kids on the Cars for Kids commercials.
1: They're like six. I hate all of them. I can't stand it. I can't stand it.
3: I hate the faces.
1: The kid is playing on the floor, Tom. We should be playing on the hi-hats.
3: Oh, my God.
1: It just bugs me.
3: Yeah, there's not even a keyboard in the song. I want to sweep the legs out of the little Yamaha. She ain't playing
1: First off, none of the instruments are plugged in.
3: Oh my God.
1: So I already got
3: terrible.
1: It.
3: Terrible.
1: What is this? Like an NFL halftime show?
3: Yeah.
6: Dane Cook.
3: There was a period of time when he was thought to be fairly douchey. He was always nice with us. He's always been good with us, you know.
6: It's not about personality, it's about his face.
1: Remember, we hate their face.
3: Yeah.
1: We're punching later.
3: Mm. I'd love to punch Bill Burr. No. It's you hate the face.
1: Hate their face.
3: So I already got corrected on it, so don't you get corrected twice, okay? And also, when you hate somebody just for their face, it's got nothing to do with anything else.
6: Right.
1: How can you
6: just
1: hate
6: just of the face?
1: How can you hate Paul Rudd's face?
6: Right.
3: Because it's perfect. And it never changes. And the guy's as cool as can be, and he does nothing wrong. That's Paul Rudd, you know? That's Paul Rudd. That's like Meryl Streep. Nobody wants to punch Meryl Streep. You know why? Because she's perfect. Okay? I know a lot of people want to punch Anne Hathaway. They hate Anne Hathaway's face. I think she's beautiful.
6: She's beautiful.
3: Yeah? You kidding me?
6: Oh, Laura, somebody texted in Nick Cage.
5: Yeah.
6: face hater.
3: Legend.
5: He's, yeah.
3: Legend.
1: Why do you hate him? One of the best actors ever.
5: And I don't know if I hate his face. I just don't like the way he acts. I'm just not.
4: Why don't you like me?
5: I don't. Not
4: I do everything for God's sake.
1: Where did this come from?
5: I'm just trying to
4: get by on my life. You just hurt my face.
1: Oh my God. I shut my eyes. He's got the power mullet
6: here.
1: He just. Con Air.
4: Don't you know?
1: Oh my God.
4: I'm Cameron Poe. For God's sake.
1: This is the best. How did this? This is the first time we've heard this. I mean, have you been practicing this?
4: No, I just launched into it.
2: I've never tried that before. I'm not good at it.
1: Oh my God, that was fantastic. Oh, I thought I was on Con Air. Oh. He's got the whole world in his hand.
2: All right, Graham Platner. I cannot stand his face. And according to Krejci, half of Portland looks like him. I went to a show last night in Portland, and it must have been Graham Platner night because everybody had the hat on and the goatee. Everybody looked just like him. Everywhere I turned, I thought I was seeing the guy. I mean, it might have to back with these all over the news, but, you know, I don't hate his face. I don't hate his face. Bob Marley, the comedian, I will find out where you are, and I will come over and punch you in the face.
6: Yeah.
2: If you sit there and you say anything bad about my buddy Bob, our buddy Bob, I find his face hilarious.
1: Steve says, sorry, Kayla, but Taylor Swift, Little Miss Goody Two-Shoes.
2: No. You ever listen to the song, Look What You Made Me Do? Ain't nothing Goody Two-Shoes about that. That girl rocks.
6: Listen to the song Wood.
2: Yeah, do that. Yeah, I don't want somebody bragging about her. All right? But she's gorgeous. Okay?
4: It's not her husband yet.
2: Anybody else, Kelly?
4: No. I'm having trouble coming up with anybody.
2: Yeah.
1: You serious? I could go the rest of the day telling you people's faces I hate.
2: I got the Logan boys. I hate their faces, and I don't know which one is which. You know what I mean? I honestly don't even care. I just hate their faces, the Logan boys. Okay? Say what you want, whatever. I'm all set. Moving on. All right. Daniel Craig from the 007 series. You know why? Because he looks like he hates it.
1: What? Yeah.
2: He looks like he hates the role.
1: The little turd makes all that money and then goes, oh, I hate doing it. I hate doing it. Then give the money back.
2: I know. Let me see.
1: Maggie Gyllenhaal. I hate her face.
2: I don't hate her face. I think she's very nice. We've had her on. We've had Maggie on. Dolores Umbridge. Oh, I hate her face. Hate her face. Great actress, by the way. But hated her face in that. I mean, I saw that pink dress. I don't like people in pink dresses because Laura wears a pink thing sometimes. I'm like, you look like Dolores Umbridge.
5: Yeah, my coat.
2: Yeah, can't get over it. Krejci, Kevin Costner. Hate his face. My favorite.
1: Ooh.
2: Another one right up my alley. I don't like Doug in the limo. And I also don't like the hibbity-bibbity guy. I want to punch the Liberty Mutual guy. I love the people at Liberty Mutual. I don't like it when an animal talks to me. I want to punch any dog that works at a car dealership that wants me, like the dog makes the deal. I want to punch the dog. I would never, you know what I mean? I don't want to, you got to go back and talk to the dog to sign the deal?
1: He's going to determine my financing?
2: I don't think so. I don't like the limo. I just don't.
6: The emu?
2: Krejci, whatever. Limu, emu.
6: Steemu, limu, demu, emu.
2: I don't know. Limu, I got no idea.
6: Limu is not a thing.
2: Friday, I got 3 hours sleep. I'm not even here. Not
6: limu
2: even conscious.
6: Limu is Liberty Mutual short.
5: Yeah, that's how he got his name.
6: That's Limu's, the emu's name. Liberty Mutual Limu. Ooh. The emu.
2: Right on, if you say so.
5: We've talked about this.
2: I don't know. Whatever. Kathy Griffin and Owen Wilson. I hate their faces.
1: Wow.
2: Okay. All right.
1: Wow.
2: How do you... I hate Melissa McCarthy's...
1: No.
6: I reject that.
2: I love her.
1: Yeah.
6: We don't accept that answer.
1: We're
2: pushing back.
1: You won't even hear that in the podcast.
6: No, we're cutting that out.
1: It's gone.
2: You take that, you go back over there, you think about what you did.
4: Maybe Axl Rose. I might hate his face.
2: Thanks for getting with the program. Thank you, Kelly.
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0: 4, 3, 2,
3: gentlemen, the ranking segment is ranking the performances, movies featuring Jason Sudeikis today. Scott McMullen has chosen. Scotty?
1: 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Me and Greg did.
3: Yeah, we did.
1: Yeah, we did.
3: Long-time customers. What's up, Nate? How you doing? Okay.
1: That's all. All right. So you threw out his name a couple weeks ago, Jason Sudeikis, and I put it on the post-it note, and let's do it. Coming in at number three for me is a movie that Nora and I watched called Booksmart, where he played the principal. It was a very interesting movie of, like, you know, high school kids figuring out life. Number two for me, The Campaign. He played a small role in it, but it was a fantastic movie. And number one for me.
3: Yeah, he was the guy working with the, trying to get the candidate, yes. Right? Okay, yep. I got it. Yeah,
1: and
3: that was a good movie.
1: Number one for me has to be We're the Millers.
3: I don't know anybody that's not going to pick that as their number one. It's clearly
2: the best.
1: Yeah.
2: So funny.
3: But I want to know if you think something is better than We're the Millers. Because to me, that's a hilarious movie. Jason Sudeikis is who we're ranking this morning. Kayla Windsor, what do you got?
4: Number three, I have Hall Pass.
3: Yep.
4: Mm-hmm. Oh, that was a good one. I like that. I feel like We're the Millers has to be number one, but a very, very close second. I love the Horrible Bosses movies.
3: Yep. Yep.
4: I think he's great in those.
3: Mm-hmm.
4: So, there you go.
3: Okay, there you go. Over to you, Kelly Brown.
5: I'm right on Kayla's heels. I really haven't seen a lot of his movies, but number two is Horrible Bosses. Number one is We're the Millers. I looked at Fool's Paradise. That looks like a movie I might like. So
3: the funny thing is, he does a lot of cameos, like just short little quick appearances, like in Semi-Pro. And I mean, there's a lot of good movies that he was in, but only for a second. So it's hard. I find it hard as well to pick three because I don't want to pick a cameo as one of my top three.
2: I know, and that's what makes it really hard. I mean, we can't pick Ted Lasso, but that is his best. That, to me, beats We Are the Millers.
3: Yep.
2: Because it is awesome, mm-hmm. but that's not a movie, so mm-hmm. I can't pick it. Mm-hmm. I'm going with the same thing. It's Horrible Bosses and We Are the Millers and Hall Pass.
3: Yeah, I am going to put Lasso as number one.
2: Yeah,
3: it's clearly above. It's so different. It's so many turns. It's so unexpected. I expected the same guy in We Are the Millers, which would then be my number two, to be... I thought they were going to play on that character for Ted Lasso, and they went in the exact opposite direction. Made me love it more. Also loved Horrible Bosses.
1: Great movies.
3: As well. And there was another one. What was it? Kayla just said it. Hall Pass. I thought that was pretty funny, too.
1: Is he the one that witnesses the girl who...
3: He backs off.
1: Oh, okay.
3: Right?
1: Who's the one that witnesses the girl that is sitting on the edge of the tub? And I don't know.
3: I couldn't even tell you who else is in the movie, to be honest with you. Couldn't even tell you who's in the movie. I just remember him. He was also
2: Owen Wilson. You don't remember Owen Wilson?
3: Clearly not. You said I didn't. I had no idea.
2: Lying,
3: I know who he is. But he was in The Rocker, too. The actual yes. Rain Wilson movie where Rain was in a band. He was in that movie. That movie was pretty funny. Rain Wilson, his only starring role. And he's a good actor. Rain was... what was his name in The Office?
2: Dwight,
3: exactly. So he's known for that. So are we forgetting something? I don't know. Email me. I mean, text 82945. You can also call at 888-556. To me, I will always stop and watch We're the Millers.
1: Yes,
2: I do too.
3: And if I watch the kid getting bit by the spider, you know, I'll watch that scene 100 times. It's so damn funny, you know. And then in comes Nick Offerman. And he's hilarious, you know. And I hate Ed Helms in that movie. I'm glad he gets what's coming to him in the end, you know. So, somebody texted in and said, Going the Distance. Okay, that's not The Bounty Hunter. I am unaware of that game. That one, Jennifer Aniston is in that one. She's in a lot of movies with Sudeikis. Right? She's in the Millers.
2: Yeah, he was married to
4: Olivia Wilde.
2: They did Is it Drinking Buddies?
4: Yes, yeah. Great movie. Anna Kendrick. Mm-hmm.
2: Yeah, that was a good one.
4: Yeah. From New Girl. Right?
2: Is that where they met, maybe? I don't know.
4: But he was in Booksmart because that was her movie.
2: Okay.
3: Olivia Wilde is a badass. Gorgeous. And gorgeous.
2: But they had a rough breakup, didn't they?
3: Yep. Yep,
4: that then was she was with Harry Styles for a while.
3: I think she got served papers while she was hosting a Q&A about a film she directed. That was a really good kind of a revenge movie. And she got served on stage, which is kind of a bogus BS move to do. But anyway, let me see.
1: Tom says you guys got to check out the movie Driven, which is based upon the true story about John DeLorean.
3: Yeah, he was good in Kodachrome. Always wanted to see Kodachrome, never watched it. I'm glad you said that. Well, I don't know if it's exactly about that, but it sounds like it would be. You know, Dodgeball. He wasn't in. Was he in Dodgeball? He wasn't in Dodgeball.
1: Didn't think he was in Dodgeball.
2: Maybe he has a small part.
3: I'm looking. Nope, I don't see it. I don't see no Dodgeball. I'm no NATO. Movie 43. I don't even know what movie 43 is. It looks like one of those movies that has 100 people in it.
0: Yeah, there is 100 people.
3: Yeah, I guess there is 100 people. You're right, Kelly.
0: Elizabeth Banks,
3: Kristen Bell, Halle Berry, Kate Bosworth, Gerard Butler, Josh Duhamel, Anna Faris, Richard Gere,
0: Emma Stone,
3: Hugh Jackman. What? Justin Long, Johnny Knoxville,
1: what does that tell you?
0: Uma Thurman, Naomi Watts.
1: What does that tell you? That movie has Kate so many Winslet. Famous people in it you've never heard about.
3: What does it mean? It means it's one of those projects where it's probably based in Hollywood, and they're just I don't know. They're just using people as to play themselves. I love movies
2: that. Movie I just watched on Mother's Day was Mother's Day.
3: Yeah, imagine that. Is it a good one?
2: Is it showed up on Netflix, and it's him and Jennifer Aniston and.
3: Is that the movie that is kind of the third part of the Valentine's Day movie, Love, or whatever it was? There's a movie about relationships. There's one for Christmas, Valentine's Day,
2: I don't know.
3: And so, Mother's Day.
2: So I know my sister came over for Mother's Day, and we just sat and watched movies all day, and Mother's Day was one of them. Jennifer Aniston, Kate Hudson, Julia Roberts. Mm.
3: Sleeping with other people. I'll take you. I don't know. I will take your word for it. These are movies now I want to see.
1: He played a small role in Semi-Pro.
3: Yeah. I mentioned that. He's great. He's great. I want to see him in more things. And we're getting very close, I think, within the next month or two. Ted Lasso comes out in July. I think. Is it come out in July? I can't wait. Crutchy, 3, A Race, the Jesse Owens movie. 2, Horrible Bosses. 1, We're the Millers.
2: Yeah. August 5th.
3: August 5th. Okay, August. By the way, Kelly, the other day, Val and I sat down and started watching a movie. It was when I came back from one of the photo walks, walked in, plopped up my ass on the couch after I showered, and started watching Hurricane with Denzel Washington about Reuben Carter Smith.
0: Right.
3: Wow, dude. So I recorded it because we had to leave, and can't wait to finish it.
0: I thought there were questions that came out afterwards or whether it's all true.
3: Yeah.
0: You know?
3: Yeah.
0: Whether he is guilty.
3: Yeah. But who knows? I don't know, but it's a good movie, and now I have to go into it with a suspicious eye.
0: Oh.
3: God, you ruined everything. Go in with two eyes open. That's what you should do.
1: Always.
3: Kelly broke my heart when he told me the movie Rudy was mostly fabricated. Broke my heart. I can't look at the guy that played Rudy, the little guy who got eaten by the dogs what was it?
0: He's a good actor.
3: What's it? Sean Astin. Yeah, there you go.
2: I really like him.
3: Took me a second.
0: Eaten by the dogs. Bob. That was his character's name.
2: 50 First Dates.
3: Isn't it weird? I can remember the character's name, but I couldn't remember that he was played by Sean Astin, who was great in 50 First Dates.
2: That's
3: when
2: my favorite.
3: With the lisp.
2: Yeah.
3: Hey, you want to go? You want to take a trip? You want to take a try at me?
2: It was great.
3: All right, anyway. I love movies.
2: That's one of my favorite movies.
3: I love movies. I'll go home and I just want to watch a movie. And maybe this happens to you, or just maybe it's me. But I'll go home and I start flipping through the channels and the platforms. And I just want to watch a good movie. And I fly through what I'm sure are lots of good movies. And I just can't seem to find the one that lands. You know what I mean? Mm-hmm. The one that, like, this is the movie I want to watch right now. I'll even go through my favorites list. Do you have a favorites list? Like on Netflix?
2: No.
3: Movies that you want? You know?
2: It just tells me, like, oh, you might like this.
3: So no, I know, but if you see a movie and you're like, that looks good, I might want to watch it, you can add it to your list, no, and then you can go back and, instead of searching for it.
1: Absolutely.
3: Yeah, okay, yeah. That's what it's for.
2: I mean, I'm not watching a lot of TV, but...
1: Coming soon, and then you can mark that, right. So when it does come out,
3: goes to your list.
1: It goes right to your list.
3: And that way you're not scrolling through endless stuff. Do you have a list?
1: Yeah.
3: Okay, just checking.
1: Yeah.
3: Just checking. I just wanted to know.
1: I think the one on Amazon Prime is.
3: Yeah.
1: I think if we all had a list
3: and we made a list of what our list was and we said the lists and people had to guess what whose list it was. Kind of goofy.
1: I'd have to go home and write them down.
3: Because I know. Me too.
1: I know there's a lot in there.
3: All right.
2: I've never done it before.
3: We have the ridiculous question.
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25: Ooh, well, the little pink pill has always been a pretty big deal.
26: A really big deal.
25: I'd call that a good investment.
26: Cha-ching.
27: Man, I feel like a woman.
0: Meet Addie, the little pink pill.

0: But your wife is allowed to do that.
1: I know, but it's so, I find myself in the other room going.
0: Valerie doesn't say Greggy.
1: No.
0: Nobody says Greggy.
2: She calls you.
0: Thank God.
2: She calls you by a totally different man's name.
0: I know. That's it. That's yeah. Whatever. Everybody's got their thing. Okay? It's Kelly. Never.
2: You never.
0: You always liked the girl's name?
3: I did.
0: Mm. Okay. You never wanted a different
1: man's name?
0: Okay.
3: Never.
0: All right.
3: It is a man's name. It's also
0: it is a man's name. I know it is. I know it is. You're right.
2: You know, in the song, like a boy named Sue or whatever, he gets real tough.
3: Yeah, that's what happened to me.
1: You did not get tough at all. You didn't get that gene. There's nothing.
3: You want to try me, knife boy?
1: There's nothing tough about you at all.
0: Kelly,
2: you throw your shoulder throwing a snowball at somebody this winter.
0: Even your.
4: Even, rotator cuff problem.
0: Even your threats sound nice. No. You want to go with me, nice boy?
1: Well, I just mean that there's nothing, and I don't mean that bad. It's just there's nothing manly about you. No.
0: Well, no, I wouldn't say that he's nothing manly about
1: him. He has a toolbox
0: at
1: home with dust on it.
0: The name, you know, the name is I'm settled with my name. If I was to, if I could choose a different name now as an adult, it would not have been, it would not be Doug. It'd be something cool, like a verb, chase. Hmm. Like, that's a chase.
1: I don't see that either.
0: Well, I don't either. Clearly, it's never going to happen.
1: I think, because you could be a great Dougie.
0: I don't think so.
1: Is Kayla there?
0: I'm sure she is. She's over across the hall. She's not on my screen.
1: Oh, okay. So, I didn't know like if she
2: thought about it.
1: Well, she thought, yeah.
0: Kayla?
2: Yeah.
0: Laura, ask the ridiculous question. Then we're going to ask it. If, for those of you at home, text it in, 82945, or you can call 888-556-7625. This is our ridiculous question. We only got a little bit here, so go ahead.
2: If you could change your name to one name, what would it be?
5: Wow. I've never thought about that.
2: Oh, see, okay. So I've always loved my name, so I've never... I think the only other name I like is Samantha, because then I could be a Sam or Samantha.
0: Caitlin was almost Samantha.
2: I like that. Yeah. But other than that, like, I've always liked Laura. Kelly likes Kelly, but... Scott is actually Kevin now.
1: Oh, I like Kevin.
5: I think that if I were a boy, I was going to be named Kyle.
0: Mm-hmm.
5: And I think that can be that is a girl's name too. Mm-hmm. I would have liked that. I could have gone with Kyle.
0: What about Kylie? No,
5: I don't think I'm a Kylie.
0: Okay. What about Alexi?
5: I don't think I'm an E.
0: Mm. E with an IE.
5: Yeah, I don't like. I'm not drawing hearts.
0: You don't have to if you don't want to.
5: On the eyes in my name.
0: I know, Lexi.
1: You could be Lexi with a fist.
0: Yeah.
5: Yeah, I would never go by Nikki. Yeah. My middle name's Nicole. No. I can't pull that off.
2: No, you're too. Yeah.
0: Nikki's fine. Just the Nicole, N-I-K-K-I with a heart over it is dangerous.
2: Yeah,
0: you want to avoid that at all costs.
2: Yeah.
0: Okay. I know Alexi. She's amazing.
5: Oh, they're all great. I just
0: can't pull
5: off the name.
0: Yeah.
1: Thank you. And you're amazing.
0: So. If you had to choose one, so you don't really have one, or which one did you say? I'm sorry.
5: I guess I'll go with Kyle.
0: Okay.
5: I don't know.
0: Yeah.
1: I want to be Kyle.
0: I love...
5: I like names that can go either way.
0: So I agree.
5: Me too. I like River. I think that's a great name.
0: Mm-hmm.
5: I like Taylor.
1: What about
5: Riley?
1: Pat? What about Pat?
5: I can't pull off Pat, but I like Pat.
2: We were good. So it didn't matter, girls or boys. It was going to be Dylan as a girl
5: love
2: or boy,
5: that.
2: Parker as a girl
5: love
2: or boy.
5: That.
0: Both of those were.
2: Yeah,
0: both
2: and
0: of those
2: were. It didn't matter.
0: How about Chase? I was thinking as an adult,
2: Chase.
0: I would change my name to Chase.
5: I could see it was Chase.
0: See? Thank you.
1: And
0: very
1: now,
0: much.
1: Now, Kayla, I don't know how much of it you heard. Could you picture him as Chase
2: or Doug.
1: Dougie?
2: He wanted to be called Doug as a kid.
5: I could see you as a Dougie. Oh.
1: Thank you.
5: It reminds me of King of Queens, Doug Heffernan.
2: Yeah.
5: You know what I mean? Like that.
1: Frank is a Dougie.
0: I have friends named Doug. They're great guys.
2: Yeah.
0: But just me, I know I'd be called Dougie, and
2: would.
0: I don't want that. I don't ever want that. Okay. I would take Zeke over Dougie.
2: I like Zeke, and I know it's Zeke.
0: Correction, my name is Rob. I thought Raphael would be really cool. Of course it would be, because Raphael, that's got panache.
1: Yeah.
0: Raphael.
1: Raphael.
0: That's a cool name right there. You know? And I'll tell you what, Raphael is really good at fencing. He's good with a sword.
1: Has to be.
0: You don't want to mess with that, you know? I'm Henry, and my middle name is Augustus. And growing up, I absolutely hated my name. If I changed it, I'd go with Jason. You're going from one extreme to the other there. I like it. That's fun. Now, here's a guy whose name is Joe. Now, Joe, you get to change your name to anything you want. What would you change it to?
6: I think I would change it to Steve.
5: Salt of the earth.
2: No, Steven?
5: Steven
2: with a V or a PH? What kind of Steve?
6: Steve, just Steve.
0: That's what I thought.
6: Okay.

0: My brother Steven.
1: Get the hell out of here with your pH, right? Yeah, I get you. So what is
2: it? Get the hell out of here.
1: Get the hell out of here.
3: Get out of here.
1: What do you think, what is it about Joe that you don't like? Because that right there, that is about a solid, a workman. Like
4: yeah, you can go with Joseph, Joey.
1: Just Joe is great.
2: All three of those names have been exactly what I've been called all my life.
1: Yeah.
2: I think it's a good name. It's a solid name.
1: Mm-hmm.
2: And I think it's probably Steve might just be a little bit stronger.
1: Okay. All right, brother. Well, hey, you go ahead.
4: Okay,
1: rock
4: Steve,
1: on.
4: It was nice
1: all
4: talking
1: right, Steve,
4: with you.
0: Have
1: thank
0: a great
1: you.
0: Day, Steve.
4: We're going to start calling people by what they want to be called.
1: Where are the ladies at? Like, where are the ladies at? Like, you, well, you know,
0: what names you want to be called?
1: You never thought, like, you want to be a chiffon? Wow. Like an... S-I-O-P-H-A-N.
4: S-I-O-B-A-N.
0: You want to be a mountain?
1: Okay, take it easy. My name's Raymond. I generally go by Ray. The only people who call me Raymond are my mother and my ex-wife. Really not the point, is it, Raymond? Raymond, you're supposed to tell us the name you want to be called, okay? That's I'm just trying to hip you to what we're doing here. Actually, my name before I was born was Zeus. Then they changed it to plain Jeremy.
0: Zeus. Wow.
1: Ugh, my life. He wrote.
0: So does he
1: went from Zeus to Jeremy.
5: I wonder if he wanted to be
1: yeah.
5: Zeus.
1: Yeah. Let's go to Julie. Julie, tell me, if you could choose a new name for yourself, what would you do?
6: I have always thought I should be named Charlotte.
4: Oh, I like
6: it. I was born 9.5 months after my grandmother Charlotte passed away mm-hmm. on my great aunt Charlotte's birthday.
4: Oh,
0: it was a lob. She should have been a Charlotte.
4: Mm. Yeah. What was your mom's sister?
1: That was
4: a
1: lob.
6: Right there.
4: It's Charlie.
1: That was
4: an. Yeah, I like it. That's my cousin.
1: I love the name Charlotte. That would be great.
4: Yeah. And that's a very common. Yeah. I think there's 5 Charlottes that are in like Parker's grade. And they call them like Charlie, Charlotte.
1: Two things, Julie. I don't know anybody named Charlotte, and Julie is now the only woman I know that wanted to be named Charlotte. So two things right there.
4: Oh, it was great talking with you, Charlotte.
0: Charlotte, have a fantastic day.
6: Love it.
1: See you, Charlie.
6: Have a great day, guys.
1: See you, Charlie. You got it. All right. Rick is on the phone, Laura.
4: Hey, Rick, what do you want to be called?
7: Oliver.
4: Oliver, it's so great talking with you, Oliver.
0: Now,
4: what's wrong with Rick?
0: What's wrong with Rick, Oliver?
1: Not my dad, Rick.
7: What's that?
4: Why,
0: he doesn't know.
4: Why don't you like Rick?
7: I don't know.
0: I don't think Rick listens.
4: Would you go with like Richard or Ricky?
0: I don't think
4: Rich. You could go with Richard or Rich or Ricky or Rick.
0: Hope Oliver listens better.
1: All right. No. Nobody says you're not my dad, Oliver.
0: Nobody ever says.
1: Nobody doesn't work.
0: No.
1: You're not my. It's all. Rick is the name that we sort of. Gave to all stepdads when some teenage kid goes, "You're not my dad, Rick," and that's where that came from. Yeah. Just to hip you to that. Sorry about that. All right, Kristen's on the phone. Kelly,
5: Kristen, what would you prefer to be named?
8: I would change my name to Jade.
4: I like Jade.
0: Why? What time you? What stage? Yeah, what stage you hit?
8: My favorite color.
5: Jade's your favorite color? Yeah. So it has nothing to do with it.
8: I gave that name to my daughter's middle name.
4: Oh, because you liked it so much.
0: Yeah. Real nice, Greg.
1: Scotty loves that name because that's the name of his favorite dancer.
0: Up next. Hitting the small stage.
1: Jade is a beautiful name.
4: I like
1: Jade
4: it.
1: Jade is a beautiful
0: Jade
1: name.
0: Jade is my favorite
1: thank
0: color.
1: You, thank you very much. I'm sorry. Let's go to Wes. I got to move on. I don't want to...
0: leave the porno music.
1: Wes, yeah, sorry
4: your
1: about that.
4: Your daughter's middle name is Jade.
1: I can't see the future.
9: Good morning.
1: Morning. So, Wes, why would you want a different name? Wes is an awesome
4: cool name.
9: It is, but I love Weskimo.
1: Is that your full name?
9: I don't know. What's that?
1: Is that your full name?
9: My name is Wes Lee with a T.
1: Mm.
9: I like Weskimo
1: because
9: I'm Native Alaskan.
1: Dude, that's cool. I know a guy Weskimo. Named, I know through social media, a guy named Weskimo.
4: Wow.
1: Yeah, it's a cool name.
4: That's a really cool.
9: Yeah, that's me.
1: Good for you, buddy.
4: Why don't, so you're already called Wes.
5: Tell everybody
4: you're Weskimo. This is who you're friends with on Facebook.
1: Oh, so wait a minute. Your name is really Wesley and you wrote Weskimo on
5: yeah,
1: social media?
5: That's what he wants to be.
1: Oh, okay. All right, I get it.
4: Yeah,
1: I'm sorry.
4: With you. Yeah. Greg follows you.
9: No, you're good. You're good.
1: He does the most dangerous job in the world. He's a tree climber. He cuts trees,
9: absolutely.
1: Right?
9: Absolutely.
1: Yeah, dude, be careful.
4: Careful, Weskimo.
1: Yep. No, I care about the guy. What do you want me to say? I appreciate him.
4: Like, I'm, I follow somebody named Weskimo. So you just watch it.
1: All right, thank you, Wes. I appreciate it. Thank you.
4: I follow
0: a Laura J. Boyce on the socials.
1: Well, have you ever met somebody that you recognize from social media that you've never met before? Yes. That's him. I've never met him.
0: Yes,
1: I don't think. You know?
0: Yeah.
4: But Weskimo. That's a cool name.
1: Yeah. Yeah, it is a cool name. Wicked.
4: It's the only one out there, I think.
1: Security Raven. I was getting duped. It's not even his real first name. I got duped.
4: But he wants to be called Weskimo.
1: Security Ray. All is secure. What name did you want?
3: All is secure. Well, according to my mother, there was a period when I was a toddler when I insisted my name was Tom. But I like the names Isaac and Lucas, and I named my sons Isaac and Lucas.
4: Nice.
1: Good names. Yep. So, can't go wrong with either of those names. Solid names. Lucas is good. I'd go with Luke. That's awesome.
4: That's a good idea, though. If you really wanted your name to be
3: different. Yeah, it was either going to be Simon Lucas or Lucas Simon. Yeah. And we went with the Lucas Simon.
1: Yeah. If I had
3: Eisen was kind of an accident. It was supposed to be either Isaac or Ivan, and it got merged into Eisen. Yeah.
1: Eisen, okay, Eisenberg. That's unusual. Eisen, all right, thank you, man, appreciate it.
0: Heisenberg.
1: If my kid was named Luke, I'd tell him, I'm not your dad, Luke. I would joke around like that. That's what I would do.
0: I'm sure you're the first one.
1: I would be.
4: Yeah, I'm sure he's going to call into the show in 20 years ago. I wish my name wasn't Luke.
1: You ain't first, you're last. You know what I mean? I hated my name Jennifer, but I love the Italian version, Genevieve. That my Italian peepaw used to call me. Okay. Can't argue with peepaw. You know? Legend. That's a title that is earned. Always hated my name. My name is Brent. Growing up, I wanted to be called Ben, but because you couldn't get one of those little license plates for your big wheel that said Brent. You were denied the little license plates on the spinning rack at the drugstore.
10: That's sad when you can't find your name on that. You're like, wow.
1: Like a keychain. You're looking for a keychain. Where's Greg?
10: Nobody, magnet?
1: Oh, they got Gregory, but they don't have Greg. Yeah. That's another thing. My real name is Gregory.
0: Oh.
1: Exhausting.
4: Nothing wrong with Greg.
1: I think about changing my name to Jack, but Jack, the number one fan, doesn't quite have a ring to it. Dan, the number one fan. I like that. Mm. All right, let's go. Here we go. Let me see. What do we got? Let's go to Karen. Karen, what name would you change your name to?
11: Anything but Karen.
10: Has it always been that way over the last year?
0: Sounds like a typical
11: literally
0: Karen.
11: Literally anything but Karen.
1: Yeah, you would. You got kind of the raw deal there.
4: Did
1: you
4: used to like it?
11: Yeah.
0: Do you have the haircut?
11: What's that?
4: I wanted to know if you used to like...
11: No, God, no.
4: Did you used to like your name?
11: Yeah, kind of. Until a couple years ago.
0: Yeah. It's all cyclical. It'll be fine in like 25 years. Oh, it's cyclical.
10: Just hold it there.
1: It's cyclical.
4: It's cyclical.
1: Scotty,
11: I hope it doesn't take that long.
1: Ask the question one more time. I don't think she heard you.
0: Do you have the haircut?
10: Oh, God, no.
11: Okay. Right. I have long hair like yours.
1: All right. I'm going to name you Fred because you said anything but Karen. I like Fred.
0: Have a good one, Fred.
1: All right. Perfect. Thank you. Thank you, okay. Karen. Appreciate that. I know a woman whose name is Siri. And look what happened. Now it's like it's everywhere, you know? And your name gets ruined by some sort of totally unrelated thing.
10: Is that the Cruz kid's name? What's her name?
4: Yeah.
10: Right?
4: Surrey.
10: Okay. Surrey. I knew it was close.
1: Yeah. Okay.
4: Debbie wishes she were Patty. I was an only child, and my imaginary friend was Patty.
12: Mm. Yeah, but then you'd be Patty Boombaladdy.
1: Mm. Or Flatty Patty.
4: But yeah, you'd be
0: Flatty Patty.
1: Mm. Gretchen, my name is Rachel. I always wanted to be Ryan with two N's. Yeah, that's cool. That's a cool name for a girl. I think it's good.
4: Yeah, I like Ryan.
1: I always liked Cosmo as a first name.
4: Cosmo Kramer.
1: Tell me what your real name is. I'm Catherine, but I'd love to be Vivienne. Hello, Vivienne.
13: Hello.
1: Okay. Getting a little crazy. My name is Jason, and I like it. But if I could change my name, I would like it to be Cecil. That's cool.
4: Cecil's cool.
1: Solid character name. You know what I mean? Cecil's going to be cool.
0: Yeah.
1: If you got a friend named Cecil, you say Cease. Sup?
0: Cease.
1: Sup, Cease. You know, that'd be cool. All right. Anyway, anything's better than Greg. 7:25, news and sports with Kelly Brown. Jimmy's going to join us a little bit later in the 8 o'clock hour.
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4: 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I'm John Clay Wolf. This is the John Clay Wolf Show. Some people call it the Give Me the Vin Show. Let's screw up a perfectly good Saturday. Get to drinking our coffee and offending folks. Good morning, Michael Turley.
5: Just taking that, a sip of coffee as you're saying that there. Good morning, John. Where are you, John?
4: I'm in Monterey, California at Car Week.
5: Oh,
4: and it's
5: fancy.
4: Early. It's early out here. It's early out here. It's 5:08.
5: You're in California?
4: I'm at a crash house.
6: You want to know why that's funny?
4: What?
6: Because all of us have a thing in front of us saying John is currently in Florida.
4: Well, that's
6: at the Motor Enclave Car and Coffee event. So that is not true.
5: You're Amy didn't gave us the wrong information.
4: No, that is August 29th, Tampa Bay.
6: 29th.
5: Okay.
4: Tampa Bay, we will be on location August 29th at the Cars and Coffee Motor Enclave in Tampa Bay, Florida.
6: 29th, okay.
4: It's a big deal. And Corolla is going to come do his podcast with us from like 10 to noon in our show morning.
6: That's
4: so we're
6: cool.
4: Going to double up
6: from
4: stage in the Motor Enclave in Florida. No, I'm on the other coast, homeboy.
6: Okay, say again where you are today.
4: Well, I mean, if y'all can't figure it out, I don't even want to tell you.
5: No, the people want to know,
6: how
5: man.
6: Do we know? Now, you jet set around. We never know where you are.
4: This isn't complicated. Yeah. All you got to do is have a pulse and an IQ. What's going on this week? It's Pebble Beach. It's Car Week. It's the Super Bowl of cars.
6: Okay. Oh. Pebble Beach. Gotcha.
4: Monterey. Yep.
5: Some nice cars are there.
4: Hey, Braden, why don't you just go to Starbucks and get us some coffee? All right.
6: Braden.
4: My on-site producer is asleep. He's making coffee in the background. I'm at a – did you ever see MTV The Real World?
5: Yes.
6: Sure.
5: Love that show.
6: Yeah.
4: This isn't far from that.
5: The place you're
6: really?
5: Staying at is like that?
4: Yeah. I mean
5: – damn.
4: I'm in a house with seven grown-ass men.
5: Oh.
4: And we're kind of like it's college.
5: Oh, that sounds fun.
4: It is kind of fun. And – there's people sleeping on couches. There's people that are acting like they're asleep on the floor next to me that are wondering why I'm talking so loud.
5: Is there a tiger in the bathroom?
4: There is no tiger in the bathroom at this moment.
6: The background music is coming in the air tonight by Phil Collins.
5: And Mike Tyson.
6: Mike Tyson coming
5: in.
4: I'm really not hungover. I feel pretty damn good.
5: You sound good. You sound up for it is out there.
4: It's 5, and I've got the front door open because it's like 60 degrees outside,
6: nice.
4: And it's nice out here. Yeah. But Car Week is a neat ordeal. like tomorrow morning's the lawn at Pebble, but and then Corolla and his crew are at the track. They're going to the track every day because they do the race thing, the Laguna Seca. And I've been at the auctions. Yesterday was Meekum and RM and Broad Arrow, and today I'm here with you guys until whatever time, and then I'll figure out what I'm going to do after that.
5: Did you buy anything yesterday?
4: Accidentally.
5: Uh-oh.
6: How do you accidentally buy something? Unless it's a hamburger.
4: So you're sitting on the front row of the auction.
6: Yeah, and you sneeze.
4: No. A resto mod.
6: Choo! Sold!
4: For you car queers out there.
6: Yeah.
4: And I've done little videos on this before. I've talked about 1963 Corvette split windows.
6: Mm-hmm. Yep, yep.
4: Right? And I've told you that people have modified them. Because, like, back in 63, then they changed it in 64, and they got rid of the split window. And people that had the split window that wanted to look like they had the newer car would go to a body shop and cut that post out and put in the rear glass of a 64. Anyway, this 63 rolls by. Good shape. Great shape. It's absolute, which there's not that many no-reserve cars. And you got to keep your eye on the no-reserve cars because you might rip one, right?
5: Mm-hmm.
4: You never know. It's just my job to keep alert, on point. Rolls by. I look up. You know, it's split windows, 63. 200 grand, 150 grand, 100 grand, 50 grand. Okay, 50 grand. I'm in. Sure. I mean, because a split window resto mod's worth 150 grand.
6: Okay.
4: So then, okay, nobody's hitting it. Then 60 grand. They come back to me, 70 grand. I hit it again. Yep, 70, we're cool. And then it stops.
5: Huh.
4: And I look up at the screen. And my largest fear just occurred. It says 1964 Corvette.
6: Oh, you're bidding on the wrong car.
4: No, I was not.
6: What?
4: It was a 60. It was a split window Corvette. And the only year that they made a split window Corvette is in 1963.
6: Gotcha.
4: But when the guy did the restoration and modification, he decided it'd be cute to make it a split window.
5: On a 64.
4: On a 64. So did I buy something, J.D. Ryan? I did. And thank you so much for bringing it up. I thought I left my wife at home.
6: You're quite welcome. I'm glad to keep you on track.
5: You bought the only 64 split window out there.
7: What's wrong with you, John? Why'd you buy the wrong car?
4: Oh, yeah. But, you know, I was looking at it, and it's going to be fine. It's no problem.
5: So you paid, what, 70 grand?
4: 70 plus the 7 plus the 1,500 to get it home. Let's call it 80 for S's and giggles. And
5: what motor's in it?
4: I don't know.
6: Maybe you need your wife to go with you on these trips.
4: Why all these questions?
6: Right.
5: I mean,
4: why are y'all so? I mean, you know, you want to know what I'm wearing? You want to know about my underwear?
6: No,
4: get off my
6: just want to know what you're doing. We're just concerned.
4: Well, concerned.
6: Yeah, I mean, the listeners. You just lost the listener about you, Mr. John Hollywood.
4: Well, let's hear about it.
6: Sure. This is from Brother Ben in Houston.
8: Hey, you just lost a listener.
6: What's up, Hollywood John? You've been rubbing elbows with all the big wigs in California just way too much. I liked it back when the show was just a bunch of drunks in a shack in Fort Worth. That was
4: But now it's a bunch of drunks in a shack in Monterey, California.
6: Monterey.
4: So it hadn't changed that much.
6: You've lost your soul, Johnny. You need a natty light and an ass kicking. That's from Brother Ben in Houston.
4: Oh, God.
6: I know.
4: Open your mind.
8: You just lost a listener.
6: They're just jealous.
5: Hollywood John.
6: They're just jealous.
4: Yeah, what do you mean? You think I'm hanging out with my celebrity friends or something?
6: Oh, I don't know. Jay Leno.
5: Chip Foose. I mean, you
6: Adam
5: keep going.
6: Carolla. You want us to keep going?
5: You've been in California for how long now?
4: I've got a handful of them.
6: Right.
4: We were watching this movie last night in the... drinking beer and watching TV. And
6: you and Leno?
4: Corolla.
6: Okay, Corolla. Oh,
5: excuse me.
4: That's whose house I'm at.
5: Oh!
6: I don't doubt it at all.
5: No.
4: I'm sure he'll come down a little bit whenever they wake up. And there was a scene where they were walking down the Hollywood Walk of Fame.
6: All right.
4: And I cock off. You know, I cock off and there's about 10 of us watching TV. Like, hey, Adam, I know you're keeping up with where they are, what storefront they are. Do you think they're walking on yours?
6: Star.
4: Right. I was like did one? I said, how did that work? Because this movie was made in '83. Did like somebody have to die for yours to live?
6: That'd take somebody up. I don't think that.
4: He told me who it was. He made up some joke about how they took somebody, but I don't remember what it is. So anyway, back to the guy that is casing on me. You're right.
6: Just admit
4: so
6: it.
4: I don't know. Where's Bob? Is that another story for another time?
5: Yeah, well, we have the Bobo files coming up here in about 20 minutes, so we can talk about where is Bob.
4: Okay.
5: It's a great question. But Tampa right now, Bay, it's Dial Deal.
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26: Ice cold air. 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
4: ice cold.
26: Yeah.
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4: Is it a short bed or a long bed? 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
4: 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Some rust on the right side of the frame. Had steel welder. That's nice. 04 4Runner Limited. 210 on the clock. You had some rust on the side, and instead of replacing the fender, you just got a hacksaw out and cut that out and then welded you a piece in there.
27: Yeah,
5: No rust at all on the body. This is on the frame where the air condition leaked down on it and compromised the frame. So I had to go.
4: Oh, good. So it's good and safe. Something you're willing to take the children and the women in.
6: Yeah.
5: Maybe
4: $3,000. 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I'm taking these blind because we didn't get these loaded. Good morning. 845 area code. I don't know where that is. Where are you?
7: This is John.
4: And where are you, John?
7: I'm in Greenwood Lake, New York.
4: Okay.
7: Now I am.
4: What you got?
7: I had a 1957.
4: Had. We're only taking present tense phone calls in the lightning round. Greg in Long Island, New York.
8: Yeah, how you doing? Got a 1968.
4: I'm listening.
8: Hello, you hear me?
4: Yep, gotcha.
8: Okay, 1968 Pro Street Mercury Cougar XR7. It's an Art Morrison chassis, old chassis car. It's a Pro Street.
4: So it's a dragster.
8: Yeah, but it's street legal.
4: Oh, sure. It's got the good white trash 80s, big back tire, maybe some drag bars. I mean, how many tattoos are you packing?
8: It's got a narrow 9-inch Ford rear. It's got a 4-link rear suspension. It's got a strut front suspension. And it's got Wildwood brake disc brakes all the way around.
4: How many tattoos do you have?
8: Zero.
4: Really?
6: Mullet?
8: Yes, sir.
4: Did you inherit this car?
8: No, I built it.
4: All right. This really isn't my bag. These cars, these Pro Streets, I've been down this road. I don't have much luck with them at all. The parts is what they're worth. And that you really need to sell that in a hobbyist forum to your other friends. It's like ghetto cars. You know, like lowrider kind of ghetto-y cars. Those guys swap amongst each other, women and cars. And you're gonna do a lot better in that space. I'm gonna hurt your feelings badly on this because I'm in the wholesale auction. I'm in the wholesale auction business. And
8: you know what I'm doing right now?
4: What?
8: I'm driving a 2017 Kenworth, pulling a set of double trailers.
4: Where are you taking it?
8: My work week right now. Taking it to Farmingdale, New York.
4: All right. Well, have a good day. Thank you for tuning in. I'm assuming we're on a Q104 with you, WAXQ. And New York City, how the hell are you? You know why I wanted to be on this station is because Tony Soprano used to listen to this station in The Sopranos. Absolutely. If you look at him in his Suburban when he's driving around worrying about everything, bitching about people, thinking about who he's going to whack, who he's not, he's listening right here on Q104, New York City, WAXQ. And that's why I'm here with you. Not that I'm a badass. I was just a fan. And I hope you're a fan of this show, and I'm a fan of you guys. We'll be right back.
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30: I think that it's a slave bracelet. I would like to think that my relatives helped to free the slaves, and that was one of the ones that they freed or maybe they found. I think that this is the name of the slave holder and then the name of the slave underneath it.
29: It's a dog collar.
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0: that was pretty funny.
1: I found that.
2: it's a dog collar.
0: Can you play that one more time? Because I was listening close. Oh, I caught God. A little bit.
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4: What do you think this is?
5: I think that it's a slave bracelet. I would like to think that my relatives helped to free the slaves, and that was one of the ones that they freed or maybe they found. I think that this is the name of the slave holder and then the name of the slave underneath it.
4: It's a dog collar.
6: This is.
1: That's great.
0: Oh, yeah. Just some dumb blonde talking about nothing.
2: Nothing.
0: Shut up. I'd like to think that my family freed the slaves. No, honey. It's a dog collar. Okay. Good morning, everybody. It is Saturday morning. August 15th, 2026 is the year. My name's John Clay Wolf. You've got JD right
2: good
0: here
2: morning,
0: on my right.
2: Good morning.
0: You got Michael Turley right here on my left.
7: Yo!
0: And I'm remote, so you got Bobbo right across from me.
7: Well.
0: No. I don't hear him.
7: No.
2: You don't.
7: No. No, there's no Bobbo.
2: That's not Bobbo you're hearing.
8: Guess
0: where's
8: again.
0: Bob?
7: Well,
0: where's Bob?
7: That's a good question, John. He called in sick. So, in fact, you know, you remember the show Dragnet?
0: No.
7: You don't remember?
0: Yes, yeah, but I don't remember anything about it.
7: Well, I mean, there's a lot of facts you need to figure out to see if was he really sick
2: sure.
7: or what's going on with him. So, I figure we'll just bring back Dragnet here.
2: It's a TV show where they give you little clues yeah. along the way to find out. And in the end, you find out then what the criminal did.
7: Because everybody had calls from Bobbo. Yesterday.
0: Okay.
7: And so this is my conversation.
0: He called me at about 5 o'clock California time.
2: Okay.
0: But I did not speak with him because I was in the middle of an auction.
7: Okay. That's about – so 5 o'clock, 7. That's about the time. Yeah, there was one of the calls was around that time, 7
0: okay.
7: o'clock Central. So to do the play the role of detective here is AO.
0: Okay.
7: He's going to join us. And let's reenact the phone conversation. And do you figure out – was Bobbo sick? Here's the Bobbo files.
9: The story you are about to see is true. The names have been changed to protect the innocent.
10: This is the city. Dallas-Fort Worth, Texas. People live here. People work here. They raise families here. And sometimes they call in sick here. Most sick people go to bed, drink fluids, take their temperature. They try to sleep. But every once in a while, a case comes across your desk that doesn't quite add up. This is one of those cases. The date was August 14th, 7:40 a.m. Bobbo calls Turley. He says he wants to thank him for sending over the clip for a story about two former NBA players wanting to enter the WNBA draft. Bobbo sounds engaged, alert, excited even. He can't even especially look forward to watching Paige Buchers versus Caitlin Clark. He's so excited and apparently hoping to see Sophie Cunningham. Then, Bobbo made this noise. Remember that noise. It may become important later. 12 noon, AO calls Turley. He has information. Earlier, he had a conversation with Bobbo, a conversation that raised questions.
11: Hey, Turley, I talked to Bobbo. Here's a recording. Hey, this one of them doing is a hospital of my uncle. All right. Hey, I watched Stand By Me. Have you ever seen Stand By Me? Anyway, hospital uncle, and I'm fine. Bobbo, do you need a ride? I can come get you, bro. I love you, man. You don't need a driver. You medicated? I'm fine.
10: At this point, investigators have questions, but no conclusions. Not yet. 6:27 p.m. Bobbo calls Turley again. There's been a development. Bobbo says he's sick. He reports a temperature of 101 degrees Fahrenheit. He says he won't be able to make the show, but he makes a promise. All the audio will be ready. All the run sheets will be ready. The show will go on. Case closed? Not exactly. 9:39 p.m. Turley's phone rings. It's Bobbo. Again, The man who 3 hours earlier reported a 101 degree fever has apparently remembered something of critical importance.
11: Hey, Terry! Hey, you know that Travis Kelce audio clip? Hey, we need to play the song Chucky's Love.
10: But Bobbo isn't finished. He has one more piece of information. His lady friend is in the hospital. Why? She can't poop.
6: What?
10: Bobbo says he wishes he could drive over there and see her. There's only one problem. What? He can't because he's too sick. Let's review the evidence. At 7:40 in the morning, he discusses the WNBA and growling about Sophie Cunningham. At noon, there's a suspicious conversation with AO. 6:27, he's suddenly running a 101 fever and can't make the show. 9:39 last night, calling Turley with Travis Kelce production notes, drunken musical inspiration, and a hospital bowel movement update. Those are the facts.

0: We'll be right back after this musical interlude. Good morning, America. I'm glad to be here with you.
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9: So when we broke, we're looking for our co-host, Bob, a.k.a. Bobbo. He called in yesterday. He was working on show production in the morning. By the afternoon, he started calling people, telling everyone he felt sick. And by the evening, he started talking crazy like he had a fever. Yes. About Travis Kelce, Caitlin Clark, and Oldies Radio.
10: Stop it.
9: We don't know where he is. We have a few of you that called in with ideas. Cabo Mike in New Brunswick, New Jersey. What do you think?
11: Good morning.
9: Morning.
11: I know where he's at.
9: All right.
11: He's down in Cabo, partying with Sammy Hagar. He got into that tequila, man.
9: Oh. Could be. AJ in Florida.
12: He's in Florida at the strip club with Motley Crue.
9: Pre-K, put it on hold, dude.
12: Hey, they play tonight in Tampa, so anything's possible.
13: Oh, do they really?
9: Ooh. Hey, I will be at Tampa. I'll be at Tampa at the Motor Enclave. JD, if you can put that up on our Facebook page, so people know where that is, our Tampa friends.
14: I'll do it right
9: just
14: now.
9: Just put in Cars and Coffee, the Motor Enclave, Tampa, Florida. It's a large event.
13: Free.
9: And
14: what?
13: Yes.
14: What?
13: It's a free event.
12: Is it a car auction or a concert?
9: No, it's just like a Cars and Coffee. Where people gather.
12: Hey, it's
9: a whole event that weekend. But
12: I'll drink iced coffee and check out some.
9: All right. Anthony in Pennsylvania.
15: Hey, this is Mad Dog Columbo. I think I know what's wrong with Bubba.
9: Okay.
15: Can I ask you a question?
9: I hate it when people ask me if they can ask me a question. But yes.
15: Well, this is Columbo. I got to ask you a question.
9: Yeah. Okay.
15: I'm Columbo. That's what he says. Can I ask you a question?
14: That's right. Okay.
15: By the way, my wife, she's a big fan of yours. My wife loves your show. Big fan of yours. See, I think Bobo, when he was trying to get a hold of you, were buying a 63 Corvette split window.
9: Right.
15: And when he found out you got a 64, he got absolutely sick to his stomach because he thought you'd never do that. See, I think that's what happened. Can I ask you a question now?
9: Yes, Columbo.
15: Okay. My all wife, right. She's a big fan of yours. That's what I was saying. That's all I wanted to say. I think that's what happened to Bobo.
9: Okay. Thank you.
15: I predicted that the one that you bought a 64.
9: Thank you, Anthony. Pittsburgh, Pennsylvania. Where's Bobo? You're on the air. Your number ends in 603. No?
16: You
9: call. Yeah. Where's my dog? You're on the air. Do you not hear me? Oh, God.
16: I hear you.
9: Okay, then talk to me.
16: You there?
9: Yeah, I'm there. You betcha. Let's
16: go. I got a 1978 Lincoln Continental four-door. 17,000 original miles. Mm. Mint condition.
9: Okay.
16: Still has the original tires.
9: Okay.
16: Want to sell it? What's it worth?
9: What color?
16: White. White with green cloth interior.
9: Is it a Bill Blass or a who's that golfer?
16: No.
9: Jack Nicklaus?
16: No.
9: Because they had the white.
16: No, it's none of those. It's a town car. It's a plain white, refrigerator white, not the metallic.
9: Four-door.
16: Big.
9: How long have you had it?
16: About 10 years.
9: Where did you buy it? I've got questions.
16: I bought it off a private owner. He had it, then his father had it before him. So I'm really the third owner, but their family, then me.
9: Okay.
16: It's literally mint condition. There is zero rust anywhere.
9: Is it $5,000?
16: Brake lines. No, I got to get. I'm thinking more.
9: How much?
16: I just
9: more?
16: Had all the oil, all the fluids changed, everything serviced.
9: How much more?
16: I was looking for 10, John.
9: Yeah? Is it pristine?
16: Yes. It is. The car was undercoated when it was brand new, so they got carried away a little with the undercoating, I would say, under the hood, but that's all detail job.
9: 1978 town car, white green, 17,000 miles, owned by one family till you bought it 10 years ago. No rust.
16: Yes.
9: Her boobs are so tall she doesn't need a bra. Right?
16: Yeah.
9: Are we saying the same thing? You and I headlights. Talking the same language?
16: Yeah, headlights work, you know, the vacuum, that all works. Everything works on it.
9: Everything's got to work on it.
13: Mm-hmm.
9: Let's split the difference and do 7,500. Hey, let's split the difference and do 7,500.
16: 75.
9: Where are you located?
16: Pittsburgh.
9: All right. I've got a shop up there. I've got a guy up there. He can pay you Monday.
16: Oh, man, that's so tempting. Want me to send it to your site?
9: Sure. 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But let's get rolling. Get the title. Take a copy of the front and the back of the title, copy of your driver's license.
16: Okay.
9: Take about 10 pictures of the car, go all around it, and show us anything.
16: Okay.
9: And I mean anything that's bad, right? Because everything's good,
16: okay,
9: the way you're describing it. I just need to see anything that's bad. Take a video of it while you're out there and walk around it and send it over. We'll have the whole deal done. Check sitting there waiting. You drop it off at our spot in Pittsburgh. Get a check. Bada bing, bada boom. You're in, you're out. High five, we're friends.
16: Okay, and it got the 460 motor, too. So, the big motor.
9: Good. First car of the day.
16: Okay.
9: Thank you for calling
16: I'll
9: in, sir. 800-800-7234-800-800-RADIO. AJ, you got Bobo sighting?
3: He was at the strip club in Tampa with the crew.
9: Ah.
13: You already had him, yeah. So have you looked at the chat room where they're thinking that Bobo's at?
9: No.
13: JCWshow.com. Yeah, Jay, do you have any of the comments there?
10: Sure, Bobo sounds guilty and drunk. Bobo's brown bottle flu. These are some. No, Bobo is not sick. What else?
13: He ran out for SpaghettiOs is what they're saying.
10: He is contemplating where the iron furniture is he can sleep on.
9: How long has it been since we've had one of these illness episodes?
13: Well, it's usually about twice a year.
9: It's about twice a year, but I don't think he's built up a credit. I don't think
13: it's been
9: been a year?
13: Not in 2026, no. So this
9: he
13: is
9: has not gone missing like this.
13: Yeah.
9: In the year of 2026, the year of our Lord.
13: Yeah.
9: Okay. So do we just give him a pass?
13: I mean,
10: sure. Of course you do.
9: What do you call that when you're facilitating and drunk?
14: A mulligan? No, that's golf.
13: No. Oh. Enabling.
9: Enabling. Yes. JD, is this enabling behavior by
10: us? Absolutely. But we love Bob, so, you know.
9: But to have a funny guy, right?
10: Funny.
9: And to keep him funny.
10: Yeah.
9: If you choke him down too much, and you try to control him too much, and his alcohol.
10: Yep.
9: You might squeeze the funny out of it.
10: You just might.
9: So, yes, I'm enabling him.
13: Yes.
9: But I'm also doing it for the good of the listeners.
10: Right. Yeah. You're
9: so we're all enabling him.
13: Yeah.
9: All right. We'll be back in just a minute.
13: Well, my name's John Clay Wolf. We got a couple of minutes though.
9: Oh, we got time. All right.
13: Yeah, yeah.
9: We got time
13: for a news story, in fact.
9: All right. Go ahead.
10: Okay.
9: Enable JD.
13: Yes.
10: Thank you very much. Well, This might be interesting for you if you ever loved Johnny Cash. Apparently, Australian comedian Jim Jefferies is not a fan of Johnny Cash, and people are not very happy at him. Here's cut number six, Mike.
17: Johnny Cash sucks. He is the most overrated artist in American history. I've lived in this country for 17 years, right? I've never stopped at the lights and had a convertible drive up next to me. What was his catchphrase? Hi. I'm Johnny Cash. Ooh, what a wordsmith, eh?
10: Damn.
17: How did you come up with it, Johnny?
18: Well, I went, hi, and then I said, I'm, and then I said my name.
17: His biggest concert was in a prison, and that's because the crowd couldn't leave.
10: So obviously, wow. Bobo loves Johnny Cash, so obviously he wrote that story.
14: Yeah, it's a good thing he's not here today. He wouldn't like that story at
10: not
14: all.
10: Not at all. No, sir.
19: There's a lot of truth to what that guy said, actually.
13: Really? Well, you think he's overrated?
19: Yeah, I mean, you
10: I
19: know.
10: Mean, come on.
19: I think we love him because he's fun to love.
10: Right.
19: But let's listen to his voice. This was a good song.
20: Bound by wild desire.
14: June wrote this, actually. June.
13: June Carter, yeah.
20: I fell into a ring of fire. I fell into a burning ring of fire.
19: Yeah, I mean, I think he's good. I like the Johnny Cash movie with Joaquin Phoenix.
10: Oh,
19: not
10: dude,
19: Joaquin
10: it's
19: Phoenix,
10: so good.
19: Yeah.
13: Walk the Line.
19: That was so good.
10: Yep, greatness.
20: The ring of fire.
19: So we don't have Johnny Cash here.
13: No,
19: today,
13: this is where Bobo, yeah, because Bobo's sick, but Bobo would come in as Johnny Cash.
19: Right.
13: And we get to talk to Johnny about it. So he had the story all ready to go, but he just didn't present himself here in person. Bobo's missing still.
19: How's the weather out there? It's 60 degrees out here in California.
10: And we hate you. It's 103.
13: It's Texas. It's hot.
10: Hot.
13: New York, it's humid. The East Coast is humid. Only place it's not is where you're at.
10: Right.
19: Monterey Peninsula, California.
10: And
19: yeah.
10: Hawaii has
19: I've got good stories from out here. We'll be right back. Hang tight. I'll tell them. My name's John Clay Wolf. 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
5: What is this, a Chevy commercial?
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5: 800-800-7234, Good Morning America. How the hell are you? I'm sitting here, Car Week, in Monterey, California. There's a lot going on out here. It's a busy place. It's the Super Bowl of the car world. Traffic's ridiculous. But everywhere you drive, I've got my video producer here, the guy that does the edits on the YouTube channel stuff, Braden, and he's rocking along with me.
22: Hey, everybody, how's it going?
5: I asked him to sit down on the radio with us, What is your take on this? Because first of all, you've never been to California. Second of all, obviously, you've never been out here.
13: Yep.
5: And what are you seeing?
13: Well, you know, we travel all over the country. We see a lot of crazy things, events, collections. This is by far the coolest thing I've ever experienced.
5: Really?
13: Yeah, absolutely.
5: Oh, you like
13: There's deer next door. We can see them grazing in the yard, and we're on the side of the beach, and supercars like unicorns spotting them left and right. It's amazing. Yeah, we're in Cali. You know, me and John hit the dispensary up. We just took some edibles this morning. We're ready for the day.
21: Yeah, it looks like you guys are hotboxing in a room.
5: Because Braden, well, you know, he's a video guy, so he sees cool cars. He jumps around. He's like, let me grab this, let me grab that. When we were driving, I'm like, first of all, calm down. Because all you're going to see is supercars everywhere and classic cars and everything that you ever thought about. I mean, they're just normal here. It's like being in a strip club, like the good one. Not the rough one. Mm-hmm. And they're everywhere, and they're all naked. And if you're a car ho, it's a lot to digest.
13: So, that's a good way to put it.
5: Yeah. There's a lot of activity going on here. I just can't believe how much money is on the streets. Mm-mm. It's kind of weird.
13: Where does it all come from? It's just, wow.
5: And everybody has a accent. It's absolute global audience. Oh, last night I'm walking across the pavilion at RM Auctions. Guy grabs me. Hey, mate, from Australia. Love your videos, man. Keep up the good work.
21: Wow.
5: But if you think about the videos and the show and everything we do, this is our people. I've never been so stopped, if that makes sense.
21: Really?
5: Oh, my God. Yeah.
6: Really? That's interesting.
5: Yeah. Everywhere. I'm in the pisser yesterday, taking a pee.
6: Yeah.
5: Business guy, real guy, not some, you know, crackhead.
21: What are you saying?
5: Hey, man, when you get done there, will you take a picture with me? I'm not like that. I'm like, what? And he's a real estate developer. He was just so happy to meet me. They all love that Arkansas video where we're messing with the too high guy. I know what I got.
21: Oh,
6: that's a great one.
5: So I take the picture for him. I sign his hat, and I'm leaving. He's like, hey, my daughter's down there. When you drive by on the golf cart, will you say something to her? I was like, wow, dude. It was flattering, to say the least.
21: How much money you think? So when you go to these shows, the cars are lined up in rows. So just in one row, how much money you think's lined up in that?
5: I mean, it matters where you are, but the racetrack also at Laguna Seca, it money. I mean, who knows?
21: Millions, right? Is that the way you're talking?
5: Oh, dude, yeah. There's stuff on the car on the road that one is millions.
21: Just one car.
5: Yes. One car. We saw a car sell last night at RM for $43 million.
21: What was it?
5: I forgot. When Corolla gets down here, he'll tell us. He's all geeked out on that.
13: Man, that was so cool. All the boys sitting around the TV doing Car Week Right, chirping the auctions. They watched Cannonball Run the night before. What was that a movie you watched last night?
5: Oh, God. Savage Streets.
13: That was something.
5: Has anyone seen this?
21: Savage
5: Streets. It is the absolute best 83 classic. Who's the horror girl that was an Exorcist Blair? She got a bad reputation for doing nudity.
6: Linda Blair.
5: Yeah. Savage Streets. Ayo, have you heard of Savage Streets? This is your kind of flick.
22: No, but is it better than Eat My Dust?
5: I haven't seen that.
6: Oh, my God, you haven't seen that.
5: But we were sitting there, and we just got done watching Tango and Cash. Corolla has this fetish for these 80s movies, and he's trying – his 20-year-old son's here with us, and he's trying to – you know how you want your kids to understand your upbringing?
21: Yep. Oh, yeah.
5: So he's making his kid watch these movies with us at night. And we watch Tango and Cash, and then we get done. He's like, all right, boy. I know you and your friends, you've seen movies. Sit down. We're fixed to watch a film. And it's this ridiculous horse sex teenage struggle thing that's very badly produced. And it is the most non-PC. It is everything that every liberal is trying to get straightened out in society. And it's on film. And it got an X rating.
21: What movie is this again?
0: Savage Streets. It's a must Savage read, dude. This Streets. Is summer reading. This is an absolute. I cannot believe I made it this far in life without being exposed to this film.
21: Savage Streets. Okay. Can Savage you get it on Streets. Netflix or what?
0: It's on YouTube.
21: YouTube. Dude, okay.
0: So yeah. Bad. It's so even, bad. It's free.
1: I can't even read the one. There's a one line about it here. I can't even read it.
21: What is it? Come on.
1: A teenage vigilante seeks revenge on a group of violent thugs who attacked her handicapped sister and killed her best friend.
21: Oh no!
13: Yeah. Whoa!
1: It's kind of a happy
0: they raped
1: piece.
0: The, all right. The deaf mute.
1: There's the word I didn't want to
21: oh
1: say.
21: My God,
1: thanks a lot.
0: So if imagine the movie Grease with a setting of Fast Times at Ridgemont High.
1: Yeah.
0: With and the and Sandy is a deaf mute from Grease. Olivia
1: right.
0: Newton-John.
1: Right.
0: And they're really hard on this deaf girl. And I was like, they're being really hard on this deaf girl. Do you remember, Braden, when they ran over, when they hit her in the street with the car?
13: Yeah, and they tossed her off the bridge.
0: Yeah,
13: after?
0: Yeah. No, that was.
13: That was a different girl.
0: Yeah, they didn't kill her.
13: Oh, I was in and out. There was a lot going on.
1: That's different.
0: Yeah, they threw that pregnant teenager off the bridge to kill her because she knew that they had raped
21: okay,
0: the deaf
21: all right,
0: girl.
21: Hold on.
13: Oh, thanks just, for clearing that up.
21: Let's just right. save this story for people to watch this movie because. I don't. You're getting on that line right now. It's a dump.
0: I understand. Really and then are. The principal in the high school is amazing, and he's the best principal I've ever seen. And he tells the guys that are the buff, cool guys, the T-Birds, if it was Grease. Why don't you go F an iceberg? That was a line that he used to one of them. The principal's like, "Why don't you go F an iceberg?" And I was set back. I'm like, "What's that mean?"
21: No kidding.
0: And then he said, "You little efforts." There were some lines in there, and I sent Amy a note and said, "I need some T-shirts made." Anyway, Savage Streets. It's a winner. What have you got in the news, J.D. Ryan?
1: After that, nothing. I got nothing, Jerry.
22: How do you follow that?
1: How about this? Well, there's a strange kind of awkward moment. John, you've been talking about people from other countries. This is from New Zealand when a city councilor joined a Zoom meeting. Now, we've all jumped in on Zoom meetings, right? And you just sometimes you forget about your background. You forget about what you're wearing. In this case, she jumped into it. This was the whole city council. She's in her bathroom with her underwear drying in the background. She tried to act unfazed, but the council chair called her out on it. We have video with this, too. If you'd like to join the video, it's jcwshow.com, and it pops right up and you can't miss it. Otherwise, here's the audio, cut 13.
2: Thank you. Can you hear me? Can you hear me?
23: Yeah, you might want to move your camera.
2: why? Where is it?
23: Because I can see you washing.
2: Washing. Oh, okay.
23: Oh, I'm just suggesting. But anyway, please.
2: Can you see me?
23: Yes, we can.
1: Oh, yes.
2: Oh, that's great. Okay. You can see my washing. You can see me. It's no problem. Okay. Right.
21: Oh, my.
1: Yeah, we see you. And your undies.
21: If you're watching the stream right now on jcwshow.com, Our guy, Kyle, never got the video from Bobbo.
1: Whoops, my bad. Oh, yeah. I forgot. Because
21: remember, Bobbo's missing,
1: Anytime I say video, we're probably not going to have it. Sorry.
0: So Bobbo's out today because he's drunk. He went on a bender last night. I wonder what, why did he make up a story about his girlfriend getting constipated and he had to take her to the hospital? That's an odd one. I mean, I've come up with some good stuff, but I've never even thought to come up with that.
21: I don't know. That's kind of part of my theory is maybe that's why he went on the bender. Because his girl...
0: He didn't have a girlfriend.
21: Well, it's his side girl. We're going to save her names and stuff like that. But she's constipated. She can't poop and he's worried. And he wants to drive and see her. There's some other things he said about her that was... I can't talk about on the air, but apparently she does a really good job on
1: stuff.
21: All right,
1: stop.
0: Yeah. We'll be right back. My name is John Clay Wolf. The lightning round is coming up. 800-800-7234. 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Yes, we are live. And this actually, there's, 700 people on our stream right now. If you go to jcwshow.com, you can hear the show in the video. 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
19: Don in North Carolina, 09 Pontiac G8 GT, 160,000 miles. You want 15 grand for a 7 grand car? I'm going to pass, okay?
22: All right, thank you.
19: Thank you. Yeah, it's just got too many miles. I like the car. Bob in Wichita, Kansas. You've got a 99 Silverado half-ton Z71. Is it a regular cab?
22: Yes, regular cab, short bed.
19: Is it a step side or fleet side?
22: Fleet.
19: Okay. Is it lifted? Is it customized? Or is it perfectly stock?
22: No. Stock.
19: Says you want, you gave 17 grand for it. It's got 100,000 miles on it. You know, these things are in high demand and there is a good market on it. I can't make it work from 17 grand, but I might be able to make it work from 13 grand.
22: Well, I might just load up the pictures and send them to you and see if we can bump it up a little. I might do it, but.
19: Please do. I have a place up there that you can drop it off. Have you ever heard of Tyler Hoovy, Hoovy's Garage?
22: Well, I actually live in Benton, and I think he's got a hangar right out there. So,
19: yeah, he's a drop center for us up there. He's a drop center for us up there, so if we line this up, you can just run over there Monday and get a check. Load it up to GiveMeTheVin.com. LaGrange, Georgia. I don't have the miles on this car. It's a 96 Corvette. Oh, 191,000 miles. Oh, my God. You want 14 grand with a 96 vet with 200,000 miles on it?
23: It's too damn high.
19: Are you kidding me? Chris?
24: Do you know anything about the collector's edition Corvettes?
19: I do.
24: So you know that's one of 5,000, right?
19: Uh-huh.
24: Okay, and then it's a LT4 six-speed car, so that makes it one of 469.
19: Okay.
24: And so I'm just curious. That was my starting number, but I was just curious.
19: I
24: haven't even tried to sell it.
19: It's probably 5 grand. So when you get that many miles on a 96 Corvette, I don't care what version it is, the Andy Grant, I mean, anything, and it's got 200 on it, and they made that. I mean, you have no idea how many Corvettes they made, and these guys that get bogged down, and it was built on a Tuesday. The guy that normally builds the Corvettes on Tuesdays was in the hospital with the flu, and another guy came over from wherever to build. They've got all these stories about all this stuff. It doesn't matter. What matters is it's a 200,000 mile car, and it's worth 4 grand. There was one more. Don in Nashville, Tennessee. You sold us a Porsche?
25: Yes, sir. Had a great experience, John.
19: What kind of Porsche, and what did I pay for it?
25: It was a Porsche Macan. I think it's around $45,000 for it.
19: And you got a 13 Civic EX with 150,000 miles on it. You want $7,000 for it. Is it a two-door or four?
25: I'm sorry, John. It's 135,000 miles. It's a Civic EX sedan.
19: Okay. Yeah, that car, if we can't get that, we're so close, we'll get something done. Go to GiveMeTheVin.com and load it up. And thank you for calling in.
25: Okay, so we're at 7 grand current offer.
19: I did not offer 7 grand. I'm saying just send me the pictures. We're so close that we'll get something done.
25: Okay, that's sure. Thank you, John.
19: Yeah, I just don't want to stop and like go through all the details and questions I'd have to ask you about a 150,000-mile 13 Honda Civic.
25: Sorry.
19: Not that anything's wrong with it. I'm not dissing your car. It's just not very entertaining on the radio.
25: You're right.
19: It's just a car. So I'm just skipping it. So I'm just kind of skipping it. I'm high-fiving you with a wink and a nod, and I'm moving on. And we're going to buy it from you.
25: I appreciate it, John.
19: That's what I'm doing. Okay. Thank you. My name is John Clay Wolf, Buy Cars on the Radio for America's Best Car Buyer. 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
16: 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I feel like a
32: woman. In theaters August 14th.
33: You're not going to believe this. Trakel called what?
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33: He invited us to LA to open for them on New Year's. 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
32: 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Nimrods, in theaters August 14th. You know
35: I gotta go. I live in Ohio.
0: And anyone that knows anything about Ohio knows that even the word Ohio is an old Native American word. It means, literally, a land of poor white people. And I don't know what's going on down here, but in my experience, poor white people love heroin. Sadly, you know what it reminds me of? Seeing it? Reminds me of us during the crack epidemic. It's wild because I even have insight into how the white community must have felt watching the black community go through the scourge of crack. Because I don't care either. Hang in there, whites. Just say no. What's so hard about that?
3: 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This is the John Clay Wolf Show. Hit up the website for podcasts, merch, and how to contact the crew. Oh, and while you're giving them the finger, give them the VIN. We now return to the John Clay Wolf Show.
19: Caleb in New Hampshire, you want $500 for your 08 Prius with 350,000 miles?
1: Yes, sir. That'd make me really happy.
19: You there?
1: Yes, I am.
19: Sounds like a nice one.
1: It runs great, man. I think it's like one of those golden eggs, you know? It's still kicking.
19: Right. So the battery pack was working?
1: Oh, yeah.
19: All right.
1: It's actually
19: loaded up.
1: A,
19: let's
1: like
19: go.
1: 100.
19: Book it to me.
1: Load it up. All right, man. All right, let's go. Let's do it.
19: I'll
1: set it,
19: to
1: up on the website.
19: Thank you.
1: All right, thank you very much.
19: I hear you. I heard you. JD,
5: yes.
19: In Florida.
5: We can do that.
19: With the Florida news.
5: Yes.
9: Oh, wait.
5: Wait.
9: Sorry.
5: But it gets better.
10: And now, from North America's own land down under, it's time for Sunshine State News with your certified lifeguard, J.D. Ryan.
5: Okay, normally Bobble puts these together, and they're funny, and they're quizzical, and they're... They just
19: so
5: make,
19: this one sucks? They make setting you, up for they failure?
5: Make, they make you laugh. You know, it's funny, crazy things that happen in Florida. Here's this story. A month-long investigation into an alleged Florida cocaine trafficking operation... Wonder where Bob is. Ended with 17 arrests, 3 suspects still on the run, and a seizure of 4 kilograms of cocaine and 8 guns. Here is the audio we have for this news story. Cut number 9.
11: Cocaine is a hell of a drug.
9: Okay. That's the story?
5: Moving on. 2 Florida men have been charged with aggravated battery after allegedly taking up arms in a Publix's parking lot. I'm sorry.
19: What's so funny?
5: It's not that funny. It's
19: not funny at all.
5: It's sad. The physical altercation between the 52-year-old Everett Kirschbaum and 35-year-old James Gay, apparently over a love interest.
19: That would suck if your last name be Gay.
5: Yeah.
9: Oh,
5: that would
9: be terrible.
5: There used to be a Chevy dealership, was it in Houston, called Gay Chevrolet. Anyway, and they put him in the back of the car. Of course, I bought my car, Gay Chevrolet. Police reported Kirschbaum was sitting in his car when Gay approached him and started a verbal altercation. Well, of course he did. He then pulled a machete, hacking on Kirschbaum. Oh, when will the stop? Cut 10.
12: Panama City fight over an ex turned into a machete brawl outside of Publix. Isabella Benhumea joins us live now with the latest. What happened? What details are you getting?
13: Jess, I'm at the Publix in front of 231 by Lindsay Crossings, and Panama City officials tell us that right before 3 p.m., the police department responded to this parking lot over a verbal altercation between 2 white adult males who were fighting over an ex-girlfriend. This verbal altercation then escalated and turned into a fight involving machetes.
9: The cut goes on. He
5: what?
9: It's 7.5 minutes long.
5: Yeah, I think we should play all of
9: no.
5: it. Yeah, continue it because it's when it's the news and they go into a break and they come back out and they talk about sports.
9: No.
19: So you're complaining about your producer?
5: I am not complaining about anything. I love Bob and I hope he's healthy soon.
19: Well, I mean, Ayo's a producer. He's right there. Did he not pick up the ball and check the stuff?
14: I had an awful lot to do because there was extra stuff to do. Oh, being man.
9: He Bobo promised the clips, so we got them. That one was just
19: 7 minutes
9: bit long.
5: Maybe it gets funnier. Maybe we should keep playing it.
9: No, we're not going to play 7.5 minutes long clip that he sent in here.
19: Is that all of Florida news?
5: That's all the Florida news. I mean, you know.
19: Yeah. I am just so not entertained. I'm just surprised that you guys.
5: I warned you going in. Go ahead.
19: I hope in this really entertaining. I'm missing out on because it just skipped me in my low IQ. I'm in California, they're in Texas, and we're remote, and you can hook us all up. You'll see us all sitting in our places at jcwshow.com. I'm in Monterey Car Week.
14: Pebble Beach.
19: It's really not Pebble Beach, but anyway, it's a large gathering worldwide. It's the largest one they've ever had. This year has more attendance than any. If you're into supercars and cool cars and classic cars and all kind of cars, if you've ever been to Northern California, I would highly suggest
5: it. It's hard to wow you. It's really hard.
19: My name's John Clay Wolf. I buy cars at the Radio for America's.
5: We have a delay.
9: Yeah.
19: No, I'm fine.
5: Okay. I just said it's hard to wow you. What's the one vehicle you saw that wowed you? Yeah.
19: Nothing. I mean, just... that car that I bought thinking it was a 63 split window yesterday that was a 64 modified, that wowed me. That was an accident.
5: God.
19: You ever just crapped your pants, J.D. Ryan?
5: Yes, I have.
19: That's wow.
5: That is wow.
19: We'll be right back. Take us out, boss.
5: More of the John Clay Wolf Show coming up in just a couple of moments. Matter of fact, was it car? No, it's not car time, but we have more great Florida news coming up.
9: No, JD.
5: Oh, it's holy. You can't wait. You can't write this kind of stuff.
9: No, we've got other stuff.
5: Because nobody did. Anyway, the John Clay Wolf Show. Yeah, Backtracks is coming up and all kinds of stuff. If you'd like to talk to John, 800-800-RADIO. You can speak to him personally, 800-800-7234. Give us a call right now. John Clay Wolf Show coming right up. Don't go away.
10: 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They keep sending follow-up requests so your data stays removed, protecting you from spam, scams, and real digital threats. 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
1: John Clay Wolf.
2: We're back. Good morning, America. How the hell are you? My name's John Clay Wolf. We got Turley. We've got JD. We've got the crew.
3: What's
2: We're
3: up?
2: With you. We're live. The number's 800-800 radio. We're glad to be here.
3: Uh-oh.
4: John?
2: Are you?
4: Uh-oh. Yeah. You're breaking up a little bit there.
2: Can you not hear me?
4: Now we got you. Yes.
2: Okay. Caller in Green Bay, Wisconsin. Good morning.

0: Howdy, John.
1: Hello.
0: This is Eric. I got a 70 Trino GT. Had it for 12 years. Rust-free Southern Project. I found a 67 Shelby I want to buy. This car's a hidden headlight car, shaker hood, bucket seats, factory slats, four-speed. Got it. Had a 302 pedal hanging. Found a...
2: This guy's killing me.
3: Let me tell you what Melvin Toast is packing right here. I've got 411 Posi track outback, 750 double pumper, Edelbrock intake, scored over 30, 11-1 pop-up pistons, turbojet, 390 horsepower. We're talking some muscle.
2: Green Bay, are you done?
0: Hello?
2: Are you there? Yeah, okay.
0: Yeah,
2: did you get it all
0: sorry.
2: Out? Good. I just put you on hold so you could get all that out. And then we can come back and talk. So are you
0: it's
2: in Green Bay?
0: Reno GP.
2: I heard it. Hold on. Stop. Where are you located?
0: Right now I'm on my porch at my cabin in Iola, Wisconsin.
2: Okay, am I on the radio up there? That's all I wanted to know. Because we've got so many new stations on this national network. Okay.
0: You may be on the radio. I haven't listened to the radio in 15 years.
2: Okay. Why?
0: I do the satellite thing.
2: Oh.
0: Commercials.
2: Okay, load that car up. 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And you can list out all that stuff and just keep on... We want the guy that's going to get it. He wants to hear more.
4: Oh, he does.
5: No, he doesn't.
2: 800-800-7234. 800-800. I need to reset my palate. I need to cleanse my soul. I need to talk to Speech Impediment Terrence.
5: Perfect.
2: Speech, talk to me.
4: His news.
2: Tell me. Okay. What's up?
0: Okay, I can relate with Bobo.
4: Oh, he can relate with Bobo.
0: Yeah, this is years ago because I always see you. People going in drunk and stuff. I was like, well, maybe it's all right if I go in drunk. I went in the Whataburger on Old Store. Went there drunk. And he said, you got to go home. You know, he didn't fire me or nothing. He told me, you got to go home. I said, okay. So I went home and had some ice water. That's what but right. Anyway, I got some stuff.
2: You sound like you're feeling good this morning.
0: Yeah, I'm feeling alive. I'm Luigi. Luigi Mendoza, right? He pled guilty in front of the high volume, like penitentiary or something, for life. But there's dangers. My wife, she's from Munster, Indiana. And I caught my eye because dangerous flooding was in Indiana, okay?
2: Yeah.
4: Story one.
5: Flooding in Indiana.
4: Okay.
0: Yes, flood in Indiana. Demand
2: so we got through all that to break it down to flooding in Indiana by Speech Impediment Terrence. Okay, tell us more, Terrence.
4: Right. Story two.
0: All right. There's more. Okay. Sharks, they protect sharks like gray whites. Mm-hmm. They protect hurricanes. And get this one. There was a hurricane in Hawaii called Lola. Hurricane Lala. Lala.
5: Hurricane Lala, yes.
0: Hurricane Lala. Well, anyway, strong return over U.S. conditions for 5,000 members. And subline Lovin' in Central Park. Nicho's what I got on three All-American missionaries. The White House prepares for the American missionaries. Freedom. White House.
4: Missionary right. Style?
5: Something, yeah.
0: And Donald Trump, Lala. He's making the White House a love that ballroom. But he said it's going to be a big impact on, on the White House.
2: Right.
0: It's going to be an impact.
2: Okay.
0: Well, anyway, my brother, he like Trump. You vote for Trump.
2: See, I'd rather listen to you mumble and rattle about nothing than listen to that guy tell me about every bolt on his 1970 Torino. I am so glad you called.
4: Thank you for the news, Terrence.
6: Yeah, Terrence.
2: Thank you for the news, Terrence. Wisconsin, I'm just busting on your balls. I hope you know that. That's my job. We bust balls here. We bust balls. You bust balls. We have a good time.
4: Terrence is still talking.
2: All right. La, la, la. Terrence.
4: La, la.
2: We need a best of speech impediment Terrence cut for next week.
1: I'm trying to that one was interesting. It started off he said he understands what Bob was going through. I think I heard that right.
5: Because he went to a Whataburger drunk once, and they told him to go home. So he went home, and he got some water.
1: And then it turned into a hurricane story.
5: Well, you missed the Luigi guy who pleaded guilty. First story.
1: Okay, I missed
5: second
1: that
5: story
1: part.
5: Was very Lala.
6: That's right.
5: What's the hurricane Lala?
2: Lala.
6: Lala.
2: James in Dallas. James in Dallas. Are you there?
7: Yes, sir. I don't know. If 21 I
2: GMC.
7: I'm going to be pretty boring.
2: I hear you. Right. We're 21 GMC Yukon. Is it a long or a short? An XL or a regular?
7: Short. It's regular.
2: Okay. Two wheel drive or four?
7: Two wheel drive.
2: Diesel or gas?
7: Gas. 5.3.
2: SLT or Denali or SLE?
7: SLT.
2: Okay. Quad captains in the back? Captain's chairs in the back or bench?
7: Captain's second row.
2: What color?
7: It's red, but it's not the fire engine red. It's like the wine.
2: Does 30
7: red.
2: Grand buy it?
7: No, not today.
2: What buys it? 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
7: You know, I don't know because yeah, right. I don't know because you're my first stop.
2: Okay, call me back when you know. 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
7: Okay,
2: I want to buy it.
7: We'll do.
2: All right. 800-800-7234. 800-800-RADIO. Brian in St. Louis, Missouri. Does a 67 Chevy four-wheel drive short bed, is that the same body style as a 68, which goes through 72?
8: Yeah. Can you hear me?
2: So the 66 was that last year of that one body style, and then the next body style starts with your truck in 67?
8: Exactly. It's the first year, and there's very few of them made because it's almost an experimental year. There's a lot of things that ended at 67. It's got the small window. It's got the quarter-turn front-locking hubs, which all that changed for 68. But the fact is they made very, very few front-locking hubs, short boxes in 67, especially with small window.
2: And you're wondering if you're wondering exactly what it is you have. Turley, do you have that clip that we opened with this morning? I think we like to play it back to him from Antique Roadshow.
1: Oh, no. Hold on.
2: That's I'll a reach back.
1: Yeah. Give me a second.
2: Okay, go ahead. So, in what condition is this on a scale of 1 to 10?
8: Well, the body's never been restored. I put the body, because it's never been in an accident, and it's mostly rust-free at about an 8 to 8.5 mechanically. It's a 9.5 because the only thing I've done to it is a mechanical restoration only.
2: Okay.
8: It's a New Mexico truck.
2: It's not worth $35,000. It says you want $35,000. I thought you had a restored truck.
8: Yeah, I hear you. Well, what I've done to it is 350 turbo, front power steering, power disc brakes.
2: $35,000, dude. 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
8: Yeah,
2: you're watching these trucks that are like had $50,000 restorations on them, bring $35,000.
8: Right.
2: That truck's worth $15,000, maybe $20,000, maybe probably not. 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
8: Okay. Well, I thought I'd give it a call in and get. 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
2: You put $35,000 into it.
8: Yeah, it's a brand new truck.
2: Mm. Well, I think that you've got a really good truck that you need to finish.
8: Yeah, I hear you.
2: And that's called paint and body and trim and interior. You've done the internals. Now you need to put a set of boobs on her. You need to send her to a tanning parlor. You need to get her makeup straightened up, get her hair dyed, lipstick on, maybe send her to the gym, get her old ass tightened up, and then call me back and ask me for $35,000. Turley, do you have that clip yet?
1: No.
8: What are you looking for?
2: Oh, no. Nothing. We had this bit earlier on the show about Antiques Roadshow, and it was the funniest thing I've ever heard. And you were reminding me of that.
8: Antiques Roadshow in St. Louis and got a home run. So there you go.
2: There you go. Okay. My name is John Clay Wolf. 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
3: Hey, guys. I'm so flattered that there's so many callers on hold on our 30 lines. But callers that are sitting there on hold, I hate to leave you on hold if I know I'm not going to take you to the air. And the ones whose cars are way too high, there's just no reason to take you to the air. Like, we'll give some examples. Gary in Duncanville, you want 20 grand for a 73 Vet with 100 on it. It won't work. You there? 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You can go to givemethevin.com. 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Luke in Nashville, I'm going to hang up on you. And I'm saying this so you don't call back and plug in another line.
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3: 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Blind Dorian in Pittsburgh. Dorian, are you still blind?
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6: Have a good time today out in sunny California.
3: Thank you, sir. But, we're living through you.
7: To the show was on the phone?
3: On hold. So he's calling us. They put him on hold, and then he hears the whole show, and he just listens. Crab does that, too, out in California. Yep. They just listen on hold, but we've got so many callers, they're soaking up on the bandwidth, and I'm having to pay about 2 cents a minute for them to sit on hold on the 800 number. You know.
8: Yes.
3: So... Frank in Rhode Island, I've never seen an AMX 6-speed resto mod bring 60 grand in my life. You had a previous offer of 50. I think that you should get right on that. Frank, do you still know where the guy is that offered you 50?
9: Yes, he's in Minnesota. He lives in Minnesota.
3: I'd call him. I'd get off the phone with me and get on the phone with him. And say, hey, man, hey, this is Frank in Rhode Island. My old lady had me in a bad mood when you offered me 50 grand for that car, and I didn't mean to turn you down. Do you have the I turned it down drop?
9: I didn't turn him down. I didn't turn him down yet.
3: Ah. Okay. Don't.
9: But this car is, like, unbelievable. It's got, he integrated Corvette side pipes on the side of the car.
3: Oh, no. Oops. Oh, Frank.
8: Dang.
3: I turned it down. There's my boy. I feel better. When I hear him, the I turned it down guy from the internet. Do you have the whole clip so people can catch up, or we just have the drop?
7: Just the drop.
8: I turned it down.
3: Yeah, it's good. 22 Camaro ZL1 Cody in Orlando. Cody, I do want this car. Go to givemethevin.com and load it up so I can buy it.
10: What is going
3: on? All right. He just wants a spot price. Oh, wow. Everybody. There was a guy that said Dave Ramsey, Bangor, Maine. How are you listening to us in Bangor, Maine?
7: We're on in Bangor.
10: Hold on. I kept my number when I moved to Maryland from Maine. That's why I still have a 207 area code.
3: Okay.
7: We are in Maine, though.
3: That's a long way. his question says, Dave Ramsey says that cars are a bad investment. But he has an 87 Buick Grand National, and he wants to prove Dave Ramsey wrong. Is this correct, Greg?
10: Well, no, it's just that you, yeah, exactly. You commented once on a Grand National about these cars are valuable and things like that, and you talked about future value, whereas he would say you're stupid for buying one. I've had mine 30 years, but go ahead.
3: Well, do you want to sell yours?
10: Well, when I do, I will call you.
3: Okay, we'll do that. We'll talk about it then. But I appreciate you calling. Yeah, I like him. You know I like him. I mean, Dave Ramsey wants you to buy his book. He's a nice guy, and what he's saying is not bad. But, I mean, I actually subscribe to his theory, too. I love it when you see these guys that have 99 Tahoes that they gave $2,500 to $3,000 for, you know, 200,000 miles, and they drive them to work, and they're not, you know, three payments of a new car would cover the cost of that car. Here's the deal, guys, especially when you're married. You're not going to get any new ass, right?
4: Jesus.
3: I mean, let's break it down.
7: Yeah.
3: Okay. I mean, unless you're cheating, you're going to crawl in bed with the same slab tonight and tomorrow. Mm-hmm. And she's not going to change or leave you because you're driving a Tahoe, even though you were driving a BMW or some Mercedes or something sexy or some cool truck when you hung her. You got her hung. So she's expensive. The kids are expensive. That life's expensive. Quit making payments on big stuff if it's tight. And do the Dave Ramsey model and just go cash. She might disagree, but, you know.
5: And
3: you know, when you turn off the lights and you roll her over under the sheets, is that 99 Tahoe or that 2025 Mercedes really make a difference?
5: No.
3: I mean, isn't that what it all boils down to, J.D. Wright?
5: Yeah, absolutely. And you've always said when your wife starts to wanting a new car, especially if it's a Jeep, especially if it's a top-down Jeep, she's cheating.
3: You just turn it. Just show it. That's all you got to do.
5: She's cheating.
3: Yeah. Quit talking. I'm on the radio. It's live.
4: My bad.
3: No, I'm talking to Braden. Oh. He doesn't understand that we're on live radio.
5: All right. Hey, John, how you doing? I'm talking to people.
3: But going
7: back to the Ramsey saying investment on classic cars, there's
5: a
7: reason to do that.
5: There's a big difference in a 2005 Chevy Impala and these cars that John's looking at.
7: Because those are good
5: classics. Yeah.
3: I'm looking at, speaking of what I'm looking at, so I'm standing in the doorway right now with a headset on.
5: Yes.
3: In Monterey, California. Adam Carolla is racing this week out here. He said, hey, if you want to crash, we've got a crash house with our friends and the race buddies. So we're staying here. It's almost like a college football weekend type of experience. But I'm looking out the window of this neighborhood, and I just realized the Duffy's Tavern is 30 feet away from me.
7: You talking about from the Simpsons?
3: I don't know. But, like, so we're in a neighborhood in a two-story Airbnb.
5: I see it. I see the photo.
3: And there's a bar right there.
5: Duffy's Tavern. Pub.
3: And I've been here for 2 days, and I just realized that there's a bar here in our front yard.
7: Man, walk right over there.
5: Right.
3: What time does Duffy's Tavern in Monterey, California open is the next question on a Saturday morning.
5: Let's see.
3: I don't know. 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
3: Right. Braden, will you go over there and see if they want to open for us early?
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28: Okay.
27: Well, thank you. I've just got to see it. It's close. I would like to buy it. I just need to formula nose. Hey, Ken in Pennsylvania, 81 Trans Am, 76,000 miles, WS6. It says you put a 73 formula nose on it. That's not good. And the 81 Trans Ams is the turbo motor, right? The turbocharger?
29: Yes, 80 and 81.
27: Yeah, those don't bring as much money. That car's not worth 30 grand.
29: What do you think of it's close or near?
27: 16? 15?
29: 16, okay.
27: Yeah, go to GiveMeTheVin.com. Load it up. Paul in Cincinnati, you've got a 96 Vette C4, 75,000 miles. Removable top, right. White with red. Is it a stick or is it an automatic? It's a big deal.
28: It's an automatic.
27: Mm-hmm. Average rough or clean on a white red Vette 96?
28: It's clean, man. I mean, it might be the cleanest one. I put it in the air and wax the bottom also.
27: I understand. That's what she said. And I need to. 10 grand's a little too much. I don't know if you watched my Alabama collection buy that we went to Alabama and bought all those Corvettes from the guy. I had a lot of 96s. They all sold for about 7,500 to 8 grand with miles in the 40s, the 50s, and the 60s. So I think the money on this car is about 7 to 7,500. I like the white red.
28: You do.
27: That's a really good color combo on damn near anything.
28: Yeah, it's a good looking ride.
27: Thank you. Go to GiveMeTheVin.com. Load it up if you want to sell it. Thank you, thank you, thank you. Rick in Detroit, you're in the Woodward Dream Cruise. Right? Is the Woodward Dream Cruise in Detroit going on this weekend?
30: It sure is. I'm happy to talk to you.
27: Thank you. So I had it on my mission. It's too bad that Car Week in Monterey and Woodward are the same weekend because I really wanted to come up there this weekend. I remember why I realized I couldn't do it earlier. Next year, there's always next year. Call me when it gets closer. Well, guys, you don't know, Woodward Dream Cruise is in Detroit. And the neat thing about this deal, hang on, let me talk, Rick. I'm talking on the radio across the country. Okay? I'm going to put you on hold so I can keep him from stepping on me. So all these families that built these cars in America, and they would get the employee discounts, et cetera. There are more good classic cars in Detroit, Michigan, Dearborn, than anywhere in the world, right? Because the good stuff, and they knew when they were building the good stuff, the good codes, the specialty limited builds, the Vette with the LS this and the da-da-da-da-na, they're up there in these garages, and they've gone from grandpa to son to grandson, great-grandson. And they're out on the road this weekend at the Woodward Dream Cruise. And it's a pretty cool deal. And I definitely want to get my ass up there because I want to try to buy some of those cars. If you want to sell yours, go to GiveMeTheVIN.com. 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You've got a 560 SL and 89. These cars are weird. They're worth a lot or they're worth nothing. And I have been burned on the nothing end of that a lot. You've got 32,000 miles, which is really good miles. What color is it?
1: It is a light tan with a dark brown interior.
27: Yeah, I wish it was a better color. I don't hate it. I just don't love it. It's got the third tail light. 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I am 32,000 miles. I'm probably 25 grand is what my gut is telling me. 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We will be right back. My name is John Clay Wolf by Cars on the Radio, and we will get out of the car BS and get into the fun BS in just a second when we come back.
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1: Oh. Hmm.
27: This company, Give Me the VIN, we start, you know, I've been in this 30 years. We changed the name of it to Give Me the VIN like 12 years ago. And this classic and collector car thing that I decided to get into to add to our repertoire about 3 years ago, which has always been on my mind, it's coming on strong, and I need help. So let me tell you what I need. I need someone that knows the car market, the auction car market, and the good ones and the bad ones, and the difference between a cat and a dog. Because a dog's worth 10 and a cat's worth 35, and there's a difference. And I need them to work at our office in Fort Worth. I'll take them out of town, but I really need somebody to work at our office, our headquarters, because there's so much flow coming in from across the country that and it's a good problem to have. And this is exactly what happened when we started growing Give Me the VIN in the exotic size. So anyway, I'm hiring. You can go to GiveMeTheVIN.com. Click careers. Please fill out an application. I need car dogs, guys that know what they're doing. Wholesalers, I'll back you. I'll work the splits with you on the cars you create. We do that too. Like if you've got cars that need funded, I'll be your money man on the splits 50-50. We do a lot of that actually, probably more than that than anybody understands. But I need to hire some hot rod classic and collector car people. We've got good ones. We've got Kyle, Jason Love. We've got a couple of guys, Mike Thompson, that are really good, but I need more because we're getting so much flow, we can't handle it properly. So if you want to come on, and even if you're just an old car geek and like know all the codes and know all the engines and know all the everything, I would hire that in the office too to help us with our auction list and our catalogs. Because we have to announce them properly. I've got arbitration right now, like out of Maryland or something, where a guy bought a car and we said it has the wrong engine when we sold it. And it's like one little tick off, and then we got to buy it back, and I don't want to do that. So anyway. What,
1: Mike, I have something for you. Can I ask a really quick question? I know most of this is radio, so but there's a small part of the audience that watches you on YouTube, the stream, jcwshow.com. And right now we're looking at a picture of a chicken on the wall.
27: Oh. How many people are on the stream right now?
1: Let's thousands? See, thousands.
27: Oh, okay. Well, I mean, I'm standing in the doorway.
1: There you are.
20: You're on camera, John. We want to see you.
27: I'm standing in the doorway.
1: Yeah.
27: Over here thinking while I'm talking to you. I'm just over here standing in the doorway.
1: Yeah. Duffy's Grill.
27: Yes.
1: Bar.
27: And I'm just pontificating.
1: Yeah, you were.
27: I'm just being sincere, JD. I'm having a moment with the listeners.
1: Oh,
27: I'm
1: bad.
27: Telling them. It's a real call out. And I need help. 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
3: Where are you today?
27: Where's Bobbo? I'm in Monterey. Where's Bobbo? Where's Bobbo? Where's Bobbo? Where's Bobbo?
3: Our Bobbo?
27: Yeah.
4: That's a great question.
3: We don't really know.
27: Okay.
4: There's been several calls that we had during the week.
3: Right.
4: Really, yesterday. And I had several that I was trying to piece it together. Like, where is Bobbo? What's he doing? What's going on?
3: What already happened?
4: And I figured, you know what? We need to do like a Dragnet. Remember the TV show?
3: Oh, sure. Where they give you clues throughout the show.
4: Yeah.
3: And at the end, you found out what happened.
4: To figure out from the conversations that I had with Bobbo, maybe you guys can help us to find out where Bobbo is.
3: Where's Bobbo?
4: Playing the character of the detective is Ayo with the Dragnet theme.
3: He's playing the part of Jack Webb.
4: Webb.
3: Here he is.
6: The story you are about to see is true. The names have been changed to protect the innocent.
7: This is the city. Dallas-Fort Worth, Texas. People live here. They work here. They raise families here. And sometimes they call in sick here. Most sick people go to bed, drink fluids, take their temperature. They try to sleep. But every once in a while, a case comes across your desk that doesn't quite add up. This is one of those cases. The date was August 14th, 7:40 a.m. Bobbo calls Turley. He says he wants to thank him for sending over the clip for a story about two former NBA players wanting to enter the WNBA draft. Bobbo sounds engaged, alert, excited even. He's especially looking forward to watching Paige Buchers versus Caitlin Clark and apparently hoping to see Sophie Cunningham. Then he made this noise. Remember that noise. That's it may become important later in the case. 12 noon, AO calls Turley. He has information. Earlier, he had a conversation with Bobbo, a conversation that raised questions.
9: Hey, Turley, I talked to Bobbo. Here's the tape recording here. Check it out. So listen, I'm going to be at the hospital with an uncle and a girlfriend. Hospital Pope. Hey, I watched Stand By Me today. Hey, you ever seen Stand By Me?
7: At this point, investigators have questions, but no conclusions. Not yet. 6:30 p.m., Bobbo calls Turley again. There's been a development. Bobbo says he's sick. He reports a temperature of 101 degrees Fahrenheit. He said he won't be able to make it to the show, but he promises all the audio will be ready. All the run sheets will be ready. The show will go on. Case closed? Not exactly. 9:39 p.m., Turley's phone rings. It's Bobbo again. The man who 3 hours earlier reported a 101 fever has apparently remembered something of critical importance.
9: Hey, man. Hey, Turley, shut up. Listen. You know that Travis Kelce audio clip? We need to play the song. Chucky slow. Da, da, da, da.
7: But Bobbo isn't finished yet. He has one more piece of information. His lady friend is in the hospital. Why is she in the hospital?
15: Why?
7: She can't poop. Bobbo says he wishes he could drive over there and see her. There's only one problem. He can't because he's too sick. Let's review the evidence. 7:40 in the morning, he discusses the WNBA growling about Sophie Cunningham. At noon, there's a suspicious conversation with Ayo. 6:27, suddenly running a 101 fever, can't make the show. And 9:39 last night, he's calling Turley with Travis Kelce production notes, drunken musical inspiration, and a hospital bowel movement update. Those are the facts. You be the judge. Was Bobbo really sick? We don't know.
4: It's mad. So what do you think?
27: I think Bobbo's on hold.
4: Oh! Really?
3: What?
27: Bobbo, are you there?
21: I got a 1970 Winnebago. Gonna say it today.
27: Where are you, Michael McDonald? What's going on, dude? Where the hell are you? Did you just decide not to show up because I'm not there?
21: I'm out in Huntington Beach. Getting some rays, trying to sell a Winnebago.
27: Are you sad because I'm in California?
21: It's pretty.
4: He's stuck as Michael McDonald now.
27: Yeah. Bobbo, are you sad because I'm in California? and you're stuck there, and you got drunk thinking about it, and then you decided just not to come in? I think that's what happened.
8: No, I'm miserable because I've like got a flu or something, man.
27: But you, when you're sick, you don't get drunk. And, I mean, it sounds like you were a little tipsy when you were talking to everybody yesterday in the evening.
8: I don't know. Nobody, you know, listen. Okay, you guys say that. None of you know what drunk is. Like,
3: yeah, we do.
27: The girlfriend is constipated and in the hospital.
8: Oh, poor Annie. You remember Annie?
10: Yes.
27: Yeah.
8: She lived in Muscle Shoals. I brought her to meet you guys.
27: Yeah.
20: Annie, are you okay?
27: Alabama.
8: And she's got a blocked intestine.
27: The hell does that have to do with us on the radio on Saturday morning, the one day a week that we broadcast?
8: Well, you asked me anyway. I mean, that's the deal with Annie.
27: Well, I thought that they said that one of your reasons for not being able to come in is because your girlfriend was constipated in the hospital.
8: No, I just like picked up a flu bug or something, man. I've got a bad sore throat. All day Friday, I ran a fever, and

0: town. They have like a, you know, an old people dance.
1: Okay.
0: And you like, you can pick up some gals down there. Like, you know, now they're, I mean, they're 60, 65, you know. But I'll do that, you know.
1: Okay.
0: So I picked up this gal named Marge.
1: Marge. And she sounds like a young one.
0: Wednesday night.
2: Large.
0: And I've been sick as hell ever since she came over. Anyway, I mean, I got, listen, I ran a 100, 101, 102 figure.
1: All right.
0: Yeah.
1: And I don't get the desire to pour into a bottle and get and just get hammered to get fixed, but to each his own. And let Marge
0: know, but you don't date like women who are 65. But I do. But I'm telling you, when you get the clothes off them, you know.
1: Yeah. Tell us about it.
0: They're great.
1: Okay.
0: I don't know, something about that.
1: Bob, we've got the update. This is turning into a speech impediment Terrence kind of moment. You know, when I like gotta keep moving. I'm glad. Thank you for calling in. And
3: I think the mystery is solved.
0: And she smelled and tasted great.
2: Oh my God.
4: Stop.
1: Dawn in Oklahoma, real quick, an 01 vet with 50, want 20, had 18 previously. Loaded into GiveMeTheVin.com. I might give 18. I don't give 20 for that one, for that body style, unless it's something crazy special.
5: Okay.
1: Dang. You sound like... Are you married? Are you married?
5: No. No, well, I'm not.
1: You have the sound of what Bobo's looking for.
5: Oh, Lord.
1: Yeah.
5: I'm gonna,
1: What is your age?
5: I just turned 55.
3: Oh, okay, too old.
1: Too young. Do you mind if I send him your phone number right now? Because I could see it on my screen.
5: No, don't do that.
1: Don't do that? Okay, don't do that. Okay, I won't do that.
5: No.
1: I was just trying to hook everybody up. It's love line.
5: Oh, that's okay. I like being like.
1: Are you lesbian?
5: No.
1: We're going to talk about lesbians as soon as we return, and it's a pretty good story, so stay tuned on. Say if you're ever thinking about being a lesbian. This might switch.
5: Oh, no, I don't even think of it. No.
1: Okay, my name's John Clay Wolf. I buy cars and talk about lesbians on the radio. We'll be right back.
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0: 800-800-RADIO. Good morning, America. How the hell are you? I'm out here from Car Week Live, Monterey, California. We hadn't added California. We jump across four time zones every Saturday morning. What was the lesbian deal?
1: Way to jump into the news. Hey, what was that lesbian deal?
2: Are you talking about the Martina Navratilova story? Or the WNBA story?
1: Which one
0: the
1: do you
0: The WNBA.
1: All right, two former.
0: Is that a lesbian deal?
1: Not really.
2: It's tranny.
1: These are former NBA players. Ernie's Cantor Freedom and Royce White say they want to be eligible for the 2027 WNBA draft. So they're guys. They own now. We can do it too. So what's going to happen? So now the WNBA has to get together and decide what they're going to do.
2: And so here's one of the clips of actually one of the guys,
1: talking
2: declaring.
1: About,
2: yeah,
1: I think this is yeah.
3: Week I made the announcement. I'm transgender. I'm a woman. I identify as sometimes identifying as a woman for purposes of basketball, professional basketball. So I'll be declaring for the WNBA draft in 2027 as well. Well, I think I'd be unstoppable.
4: What would stop you from declaring for the WNBA draft?
3: I think the WNBA could come out and make a definitive statement about guys with a pair of balls playing in the women's association. But you know, hey, that'd be probably too much like right. So
2: wow,
1: they're just trying to make a point. Obviously,
0: points getting made.
2: I mean, they don't have it in their bylaws.
1: No.
2: It's not real clear.
1: No, the attorney for the WNBA said the league has a stake in protecting its core purpose of delivering the highest women's basketball. And it also has a diverse fan base and has promoted inclusivity.
0: You know who I want to talk to?
1: Who's that?
0: I want to talk to listeners whose wives left them for a woman.
1: Oh, God. Ooh. Ouch.
0: That's a good topic.
1: That's a real
0: I think Elliot would agree. 800-800-7234.
2: Oh, 800-800-7234
0: is our call. Yeah, we're live right now. 800-800-RADIO. If your old lady left you for another old lady, please call in now, and I bet we get more calls than we're expecting. 800-800-RADIO is the call-in number. What's that clip, Turley?
2: The
0: you got it right there. Just roll it.
1: Which one?
0: The one we briefed earlier.
5: Actress Meredith Baxter was married three times to men and has five children. In 2009, she came out as a lesbian. In 2013, she married her longtime partner, Nancy Locke. Anne Heche was married to actor Coleman LaFoon before later having relationships with both women and men. She said she did not want to be defined by just one label and believed people are more than a single identity. Cynthia Nixon was in a long relationship with a man and has two children.
6: She later married Christine Marinoni and has described herself as bi.
1: How did that guy suddenly become British?
2: I don't know.
1: Right in the middle. He suddenly became bi.
0: My friend's mom left when we were in elementary school. Okay, I'm going to get this straight. She's one of the prettiest ladies in Fort Worth. And she left her husband for Martina Navratilova.
1: What?
0: Absolutely. It was on Oprah.
1: Oh, that's huge. Yeah.
0: Yep.
1: Oh, God.
2: Really?
0: And it was very dramatic, right?
1: Sure.
0: Until they got to high school. Maybe they were in middle school. But Martina bought them both Porsches. 911s. House in Aspen. I remember walking in the house in Aspen, and there's two nude women, a bronze, and they're pressed together, their busts, with lights coming down on it. Sculpture.
1: God.
0: This was a lesbian deal. They weren't hiding nothing.
1: They weren't hiding nothing.
0: It's fine. But it was just...
1: Sounds going, it's fine.
0: It was interesting because... You know, it was very dramatic. Like, oh my God, you're the blah, blah, blah. And then Martina's money was so deep and the lifestyle was so good. And I wasn't that close with him, but some of my friends were very close with him. And the fun started, dude. So, the Jets and the celebrity and I was like, hell yeah, we're all in.
1: Suddenly nobody cared.
0: Nobody cared anymore that his mother left him for a lesbian because she's a rich Russian celebrity tennis playing lesbian.
1: Right.
0: And that's different.
1: Yeah. If you work at Walmart, it's quite different.
0: That's right.
1: Yeah.
0: And then when they divorced or separated, then I think Judy hit her for alimony, Moni.
1: Damn.
0: Yeah, look this up. I'm not making this up. Boys were on Oprah. I'm not saying anybody's names to protect whatever. I don't know why I'm hiding.
1: It was on Oprah.
0: I mean, everybody around our social circles knows it's fine.
1: Yeah.
0: I hope I'm not bringing up bad wounds. But I remember my dad saying, that woman was one of the best looking. My dad was explaining to me how this happened. My dad had a way with words. I want to repeat what my dad told me, but I don't think it's radio friendly.
1: Probably not.
2: If you have to think about it, don't do it.
1: Don't do it.
0: It reminds me of the guy at the house right now that's redoing the carpet on the stairs.
1: At your house?
0: Uh-huh.
1: Okay.
0: He's a carpet layer.
7: Uh-huh. Uh-huh. I was waiting for that.
0: Thank you. We have a bunch of calls on here, but none of them. Hang on. Let's just take them blind. Steve in Kentucky, did your woman leave you for another woman?
8: Didn't leave me.
0: Okay.
8: We had a relationship with another girl, and we got divorced, and I stayed with the other girl.
2: Oh.
1: What?
2: Ooh. Holy crap.
0: So the switcheroo, it was like a Trojan horse. So
8: it was her that brought this girl in.
0: Oh. And then I'm sure she was upset when she got booted.
8: I could care less. I could care less because we'd had a tumultuous relationship for over 20 years at that point.
0: Okay. Well, I'm glad it all worked out. Jacob in Arkansas. I'd like to hear about Arkansas and lesbians.
9: Well, Facebook is the devil.
0: Okay.
9: She left me. Now she's back. Guess the plastic wasn't that good.
0: Thank you, Jacob in Arkansas. My name is John Clay Wolf. We've got a top of the hour network break. We've got a roll. East Coast, we're going to lose some of you. 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We're coming into the next hour. We're going to lose some affiliates on the East Coast, but we're going to keep trucking. So go to JCW Show. 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
11: Hey, it's Greg from The Buzz. You got something to say? Can you say it in just one sentence? Well, we do something for you called What's Your Point on Monday. 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
13: WHEB weather.
14: A lot of sunshine today and a continued breeze out of the north and northwest during the afternoon, keeping humidity levels at bay. Temperatures between 75 and 80 this afternoon. Back again tonight with fair skies into the upper 40s and lower 50s by morning. Gradual increase in clouds Sunday. A little more humidity in the afternoon and leading us to our next rain chance. A few showers Sunday afternoon, a steadier rain Sunday night. From Stormwatch 9 Weather Center, I'm meteorologist Kevin Skorupa.
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1: Hey, it's Greg from The Buzz. You got something to say? Can you say it in just one sentence? Well, we do something for you called What's Your Point on Monday. One sentence to get it off your chest. It's What's Your Point, and it's brought to you by Mitchell's Fresh. 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

0: This week, back in 1999, the band Kiss, Kiss fans, Kiss arrived at Hollywood Boulevard to unveil their star on the Hollywood Walk of Fame. The band, they released 30 albums, sold more than 80 million records worldwide. Kiss totally deserves a star on that Hollywood Walk of Fame. Next year, we've got two bands, Linkin Park and Smashing Pumpkins, getting their star. Alice in Chains, Tom Petty coming up.
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0: Look, if you've already seen The Odyssey, you've already seen the new Spider-Man movie, but you'd like to go to the theaters this weekend, there is a coming-of-age comedy called Nimrods. It's the Green Day movie, loosely based on their early years. The soundtrack is out as well, but yeah, if you're looking for something to do, go to the movies. Watch Nimrods.
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1: Hey, it's Greg from The Buzz. You got something to say? Can you say it in just one sentence? Well, we do something for you called What's Your Point on Monday. One sentence to get it off your chest. It's What's Your Point, and it's brought to you by Mitchell's Fresh. The point is, there's no better fresh of salsa around, and it's made right here in New Hampshire. 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

0: All right, if you're a Star Trek fan, Star Trek celebrating their 60th anniversary with a documentary that's coming to theaters. The 60-year mission, How Star Trek Changed Television and the World, heading to Regal Theaters on October 9th for the franchise's 60th anniversary. This documentary will explore the origins of the original Star Trek series, and it'll feature legends, including William Shatner and more. Screenings of this documentary will also feature Star Trek talent at select theaters for Q&As. The film will reveal how bold artistic choices, behind-the-scenes conflicts, and groundbreaking ideas shaped the beloved franchise. And it teases that the truth is indeed stranger than science fiction. 60 years of Star Trek, that documentary again, in theaters October 9th.
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You talk in your phone. Shoots me the message. It's called the talkback mic, and we really do listen. Lenny Kravitz, here's Fly Away.

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26: Just some STP on your Saturday afternoon. That's Stone Temple Pilots, in case you didn't understand the acronym. Here's Wicked Garden.

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1: Hey, it's Greg from The Buzz. You got something to say? Can you say it in just one sentence? Well, we do something for you called What's Your Point on Monday. One sentence to get it off your chest. It's What's Your Point, and it's brought to you by Mitchell's Fresh. The point is, there's no better fresher salsa around, and it's made right here in New Hampshire. 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

Queen is next. 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Yeah, Gavin Rossdale, 60 years old now. Still looks great for his age. He really does. Bush, here's Glycerine.

0: You remember when Coke changed the recipe? Yeah, that was unfortunate. I'm glad they went back to classic Coke. Yeah, I'm not good with change. I don't know about you. But for the first time in over 15 years, 7-Up changing their recipe. They say the new version will be a little bit more lime forward and hitting stores soon. 7-Up, it's a lemon lime soda. Now it's going to be more of a lime lemon soda. They've got a food influencer. Her name is Bailey Fink. She's testing it out for the first time.
1: I'm going to do a side-by-side taste for the lemon lime and the lime lemon. The lime one is distinctly more lime scented. Old 7-Up. Sweet and crisp, but admittedly the lemon lime flavor is a little muted. New. It is such a subtle difference. Honestly, if you didn't know that they changed it, I don't think you would be able to tell the difference.
0: So it doesn't taste really that much different according to her, which is good. Again, I don't like change. But a solid marketing ploy. I mean, they got me talking about it.
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This song regarded as Bon Jovi's signature song, although it's hard to find a bad song on the album Slippery When Wet. Such a great album. Bon Jovi, here's Living on a Prayer.

0: So if you're a dog lover, man's best friend. I don't trust people who don't love dogs. There's a new study that used brain scans to show dogs can actually distinguish between different human facial expressions or negative emotions. So that's why your dogs walk away when you're in a bad mood. Yeah, smart dog.
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Saturday afternoon, it's the best part of the weekend. You know, Saturdays are great. You just enjoy yourself. Sundays are good, too, but you get those back-to-work blues. You ever get those? Yeah. Appreciate you listening. Aerosmith, here's Janie's Got a Gun.

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The Rock Station, 100.3 WHEB. If you got tickets to one of the 24 shows that Metallica's doing at the Las Vegas Sphere, you could see yourself on the walls of the Sphere. Yeah, I've got those details after Soundgarden. They're next. Now, though, it's Metallica, For Whom the Bell Tolls.

0: The Rock Station, 100.3 WHEB. If you got lucky and you're able to score tickets to Metallica's Las Vegas Sphere residency, I think they're doing like 24 shows. Metallica wants you, as a fan attending, to appear on the walls of the Sphere. How cool would that be? Metallica's looking for fans attending the Life Burns Faster residency to send photos of yourself at previous Metallica gigs. So you had to have been to a Metallica show before and taken a selfie or something. They say in front of the stage and the crowd outside the venue to meet and greet, it doesn't matter. If you've got photos of you at a past Metallica gig, they want to put them up at the screen so you can see them with your own eyes on the Metallica Las Vegas Sphere, which would be awesome. Just go submit your photos. You have until September 13th at Metallica.com.
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Haven't played any Black Sabbath on a Saturday afternoon. That's a must. So we'll do that right after Stone Temple Pilots. Here's Interstate Love Song.

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5: 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Green Day, if you're looking for something to do this weekend, hit your local movie theater and see Green Day's movie. It's in theaters as of this weekend. It's called Nimrod. It's Green Day. Here's Basket Case.

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We'll get some Pink Floyd on your Saturday afternoon. That's next. Pearl Jam, here's Daughter.

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Jet is next. Hope your Saturday afternoon rocks. Appreciate you listening. 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

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Tom Petty, when he passed away, he had a cocktail of drugs in his system, including fentanyl. They say it might be one of the first fentanyl deaths, you know, before fentanyl was cool. It's a hell of a mistake for a doctor. You know, Tom Petty got his honorary doctorate from the University of Florida after he died, sadly. Tom Petty, here's Mary Jane's Last Dance.

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100.3 WHEB, the rock station. REM has been clear. They've even spoken up this year saying they will never get back together. They've done what they expected out of REM. They want no more. However, Michael Stipe is coming out with a solo album this fall. We'll keep you posted on that. REM, it's the end of the world as we know it.

0: 100.3 WHEB. Guns N' Roses fans, I thought this was good news this week. Slash said Guns N' Roses album, a new one, could be coming out soon. But you know, Guns N' Roses time frame soon could be 2056. We'll just have to wait and see. Don't hold your breath, but it's exciting regardless.
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You know, for a lot of people, this is the song where we discovered the Red Hot Chili Peppers. 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
2: 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I hope the rest of your weekend is amazing. We do appreciate you listening. I'm going to leave you. Go enjoy my weekend. Here's Temple of the Dog. It's Hunger Strike.

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Chad Tyson, what's up? How you guys doing tonight? Checking in to Rock. Thanks for on a Saturday evening. Hopefully enjoying the weekend so far, man. Thanks for spending some time with us. Got a lot of great tunage lined up for you here this evening. Hanging for a bit if you need anything. Talk back, mic open on iHeart with us. Let's keep things rocking right now. STP. Here's Big Empty. Saturday night rolling.

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1: Chad Tyson Eagles rocking a Saturday evening. Thanks for hanging out tonight. Back to school rolling around the country this month. 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
1: Chance, I sense no billion-dollar jackpot for the Powerball tonight, man. That only lasted for about 24 hours earlier this week. Somebody hit that Wednesday in Illinois. Single ticket. Can you imagine?

100.3 WHEB. 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Guaranteed human.

0: Rock Station 100.3 WHEB. Chad Tyson, Blur, also did some Foo Fighters back there. Josh Homme took Dave Grohl to Bass Pro Shops for the first time ever earlier this week. That video is hilarious. If you've not seen it yet, you got to check it out this weekend. I got it on the socials. Queens of the Stone Age got it. I think the Foo Fighters got it on their stuff, too. Also, Queens of the Stone Age, they're out on tour with the Foos. They've got a complaint line that they've launched. You can call 760-437-1966 to air any gripes and grievances, moans and groans. And Josh is actually going through and listening to these things. He's got a video out on Instagram doing that. We should start doing something like that with the talkback mic on iHeartRadio. Let me think about that. More rock all the way next for you guys tonight. I got Beck on the way. We're going to get some Metallica before the top of the hour, too.
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1: Kid Touch, so thanks for hanging out, rocking your weekend with us tonight. NFL preseason week one wrapping up this evening. Been great having football back on the TV the past few days, has it not? Yep, we're getting there. Regular season on the horizon. You see what Jaden Daniels is doing from the Commanders? We'll talk about him next.

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1: Chad Tyson, Soundgarden, Rock and Thug tonight. So Jaden Daniels, Commanders quarterback, making some news. Not in a good way, man. Of course, he played for LSU, won the Heisman, broke a bunch of NCAA records. And now he's raising a stink because they're allowing corner DJ Pickett to wear number 5, which is what he wore when he was there. LSU does not retire numbers. I don't know if Jaden Daniels doesn't know that or not, but he thought his number was protected under his nil agreement, so he's hit them with a cease and desist now. Doesn't work that way, man. Insiders say the temper tantrum going nowhere. Number 5 will continue to be used at LSU, and they have no intention of sending him the trophy because they have a copy of his Heisman. He wanted that back, too. On the way, more rock. We'll get back into things with Motley Crue. Black Sabbath coming up, too.
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1: Jan Tyson, if you're expecting to get a new album from Motley Crue at some point in the future, I wouldn't hold your breath because Nikki Sixx has said they're pretty much done doing full-length albums. EPs and singles, though, that's okay. Of course, Return of Carnival of Sins out there rocking this summer with those guys.

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1: 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Trust me.